The Offspring doing the Sharknado theme, which is a cover of the Dickies doing a cover of the Gigantor theme. Punk rock can get really convoluted. Anyway, this week on the world famous Hard Drive, my guest will include Five Finger Death Punch, Architects, Theory of a Dead Man, Tim Montana, and Ryan Purds. We will also get you plugged in with Nickelback. We begin the musical proceedings with the Hard Drive double dose of Wage War, Blindfold on Hard Drive. Welcome aboard.

0: Hard Drive, Double Dose of Wage War, Blur, and Blindfold. They'll be touring in the fall with We Came as Romans. I'm Lou Brutus. Time now to get you plugged in on the world-famous Hard Drive with the new stuff from Nickelback. The band's Mike Krueger joins me now. Mike,
1: why was Rattle the Cage the tune that you wanted to lead with?
2: We have historically led off with a rock tune to get things going. And this is just, you know, one more move. It's kind of a 1-2 punch because we started sort of casually with Bones for the Crows. We just kind of put it out there because our friends at WWE asked if they could use it. We had played them some stuff initially, and when they decided to use it, we thought, oh, let's just put it out there anyhow and see what happens. And it was much less of a coordinated effort. It was just like throwing it out like all the kids do, you know. Now Rattle the Cage is going to have the full force of the Mighty Virgin Music Group behind it now, so we'll see what happens with that.
1: What was the timeline on writing all this new stuff and getting it done?
2: Maybe a year and a half, maybe a little longer. I think we started it at a pretty relaxed pace and with no deadline in mind and just getting started to, you know, start going through old material. Like Rattle the Cage is something that demo idea has been on a hard drive for years, like three records. I think it's been there that we had it and, you know, didn't turn it into a song. It was just a riff, but it finally came, its time came to be completed.

Everybody, what's happening? This is Zach Wild with my fellow New Jersey brethren O'Doom, Father Lou Brutus, on the world-famous Hard Drive.

0: Hard drive music from Black Label Society, Name in Blood. Got you plugged in with the new Nickelback before that. Rattle the Cage from the forthcoming new album, Everything Under the Sun, which hits October 30. Thank you to Mike Krueger of Nickelback for joining me. I'm Lou Brutus. My next guest, Ryan Purds, will shuffle us off to Buffalo. But before then, drop me a line. 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

0: Thank you for hanging with me this weekend on Hard Drive. I'm Lou Brutus, joined now by Ryan Purds. Ryan, growing up in Buffalo, did you get a lot of concerts up there?
1: We got Darien Lake out here. They got some great, great bands coming. I saw Nickelback, Chili Peppers there. Like, one of my first concerts was Godsmack and Shinedown. They came there. It was freaking amazing. Two powerhouses together, which was cool. But yeah, the music scene here, local music scene, we don't really have like a crazy music scene or anything. I think people kind of keep to themselves. And if they are making music, they're just making music and having fun with it, you know, posting on TikTok or whatever it might be. That's the name of the game now. It's not really a big, huge music scene there. So I kind of record outside of New York City with Sam Hollander. And yeah, things grew where now I can go other places and play music. And I actually just played a show in Buffalo last week on this little tour thing I'm on right now. So that was a lot of fun.

0: From the forthcoming new album, One Assassination Under God, Chapter 2, Marilyn Manson on the world-famous hard drive, Exit Wound. His tour with Rob Zombie begins on the 20th. I'm Lou Brutus. Three Song Seg is on deck, including Motionless in White, Atreyu, and Autumn Kings. Then Zoltan from Five Finger Death Punch talks with me about rock and roll artifacts.
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18: 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If you

0: Hard Drive, three song seg this week featuring Autumn Kings, Atreyu, and Motionless in White from their newly released album, Decades. I'm Lou Brutus. My old friend Zoltan Bathory of Five Finger Death Punch joins me now. Have you been working already on the new tour passes, the posters, challenge coins, and stuff like that?
1: Yeah, so we are working on those things. So yeah, there are new challenge coins that are being made. Definitely new passes are being made, new artwork for all those things, yes. So that is being done as we speak.
0: Awesome. Can't wait. Z, I love speaking to you. You really, you do such a great job at explaining all of the stuff that goes into making this look really easy. It's not.
1: It isn't. It's not. But, you know, like, look, maybe in these conversations, obviously fans want to hear what, you know, what's the next record going to be, how it's going to be. And, you know, it's one of those things you just have to hear it. You already heard the single. That's a pretty good indication of what the average song is going to be. That's how it's going to sound like. Some are heavier, some are not heavy. You know, that's pretty much standard. Every artist is going to tell you the same thing. Or, this is going to be your best record. And yeah, you're not going to say like, well, this one is okay. You know, like
0: this is going to be our fourth best record. Hot dog.
1: Right. Or you're not going to say like, yeah, we put some effort in it. It's going to be all right. Everybody's going to tell you like, this is the best record. Now, do I think it's going to be your best record? Yeah, I really hope so. I think it is.

0: 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Made loud to play loud.
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10: Got the world in my hands. Never felt so alone. Yeah.

Can't wait for their headline tour in the fall. Beartooth beginning hour two this week of the world famous Hard Drive. I'm Lou Brutus. We now check into the topsy-turvy world of rock and roll gossip and news that we call dirt. Mastodon have announced their new album, Marrow Deep, to be released August 28th via Loma Vista Recordings. The band is also sharing a new single, Snakes for Dinner, featuring a guest vocal appearance from Josh from Queens of the Stone Age, who also stars in the song's music video. Rage Against the Machine guitarist Tom Morello has announced the passing of his mother, Mary Morello, who recently died at the age of 102. Morello shared the news on social media, writing, quote, "Mary with Rebels of Light and Song." Finally, Shinedown continues on the back in the United States after dates in Canada, with bassist Eric Bass still taking time off from the tour to receive treatment following what he described as a pretty serious mental health crash. All the best to our friend Eric. That's all the dirt that's fit to dish. Since we're talking Shinedown, here's Young Again on Hard Drive.

0: Shine down as you do your weekend hard drive style. I'm Lou Brutus, joined now by fellow photographer Sam Carter of Architects. I am really jealous of guys like yourself who get to travel so much and shoot a new place every day whilst you're on the road.
1: You know what? It's such a joy getting into like a new hobby later in life, and you kind of think you're by 37, you kind of think you're like, oh, I know everything that I want to know now. I'm fine. You think you've got the world figured out. But then when you actually start a new hobby, it makes you feel amazing. And I absolutely love it. And to be honest, it gets me out of the venue every day. And I think it kind of coincided with me stopping drinking because I haven't drank for 2.5 years, nearly 3 years. And that's when I really started to jump into the photography. And what's nice is, every day you kind of go out as a gang and we go out for coffee. And then you're in the middle of the town centre. And normally the coffee places you go to are kind of, in the middle. And you're there. You're like, okay, you start checking the location, what's around. And I really think since I've started shooting, it's made me actually really take in the places that we're in. Whereas before you're just kind of there and you're just like, oh, that's cool. Well, that's great. And now you're like framing up shots and you're really taking stuff in.

0: Avatar Crying Fire on the world famous hard drive. They, of course, have announced a huge gig at the Royal Albert Hall in March of next year, celebrating the anniversary of the release of their Feathers and Flesh album. I'm Lou Brutus, Breaking Benjamin and Ice Nine Kills are on deck. Then Tyler from Theory of a Dead Man recalls the first time he ever played with Seven Dust.
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11: Hey, what's up? This is Ben from Breaking Benjamin with the Sonic Warrior Lou Brutus on the world-famous hard drive.

0: Thank you for hanging with me this weekend on the world-famous hard drive. I'm Lou Brutus, looking forward to the Dead 7 tour with Seven Dust and Theory of a Dead Man. Tyler Connolly of Theory now recalls the very first show they ever played with Seven Dust.
1: Seven Dust was one of the first bands we ever went and played with way back in like 2002. And I do remember we did this thing in Florida. It was called Guava Ween. A couple crazy things happened, but I remember opening for Seven Dust and people were whipping, you know, when they have those beads for New Orleans. I mean, it was just getting showered with beads. And I remember them coming, going around my guitar neck and I'm trying to get them off. But I remember always playing with Seven Dust and just being how they were a great group of guys. But we always told ourselves, like, if there's a band you don't want to piss off, it's Seven Dust. If you want to be on someone's good side, I would pick them. But yeah, I remember that show too, like being on the tour bus and then one of our crew guys brought someone on and she was all, you know, in like a Halloween costume, but she had like a bullet hole painted on her head. And then she came to me and was like, I know you. I'm like, oh yeah? She's like, you're a lawyer. I'm like, that's right. He's like, I hate lawyers. And she went crazy and they had to drag her off the bus and she wouldn't let go. She was like, no. And then she ended up crawling up underneath the tour bus of the back tires. So we couldn't leave because she was laying under the tires. And we're like, all right, this is great. Great way to start the Theory of a Dead Man journey of touring. But I'll say that was our fan and not Seven Dust fan. Oh.

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0: Roach with the B Roach. See you in hell on hard drive from the Netflix series Devil May Cry. I'm Lou Brutus, joined now by my close personal friend, Tim Montana. Tim, the new album, The Entire State of Tim Montana, drops at the end of the month. When you are done recording a song, how do you like to give it a final listen?
1: Always car stereo. I'll do it in headphones to like mastering specifically, but now we're doing Dolby Atmos mixes, right? Which are cool, but I'm not an Apple earbud guy. They don't fit my ears. And that's like the one of the only ways you can hear it unless you have a crazy sound system. So I'll do a couple listens. I got these really good kicker headphones that are tight and have big subs in them. I'll do a couple listens to masters on that, but it's mainly driving down the road. You know, it's my good time to unplug and think. So,
0: well, and that's how also most people hear it. So you probably want to match their experience as well as you can.
1: Yep. And then there is a theory of, I know a lot of great producers, engineers that would put it on a great stereo, right? Because they're mixing on a great stereo, but then they put it on the crappiest little single speaker thing they can find, because and it sounds like an old AM radio. And I'm like, what are you doing? They're like, you got to hear it like that to see where the vocals are in the mix. And there's a lot of weird tricks and taboo for these mixing engineers and producers. So

0: From the forthcoming new album, The Entire State of Tim Montana, the tune is Break Me Down on Hard Drive. The video for that tune is tremendous, and that woman in it, woof, wow. I had to screw my eyeballs back in their sockets. Now then, what's in Lou's playlist for this week? Well, we're going to let the good times roll.
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0: Now then, what's in Lou's playlist this week on the world famous hard drive? 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
3: 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Hey, it's Heather Rooney with 98.9 The Bear. 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
5: That's right, Jane. We're interrupting your regularly scheduled programming to share compelling results from a local survey. According to the More More Institute of Health and Wellness, 100% of Fort Wayne residents reported increased levels of fun after shopping at 20 past 4 and more. Local analysts are calling it the More Fun Phenomenon. 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
6: 100% more fun?
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2: That's right, Jane. 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According to the More More Institute of Health and Wellness, 100% of Fort Wayne residents reported increased levels of fun after shopping at 20 past 4 and more. Local analysts are calling it the More Fun Phenomenon. 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
0: Ian Cluck in the morning. 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

America is celebrating 250 years this summer. The bear is 37 years old. We've been around like 15% of this nation's existence. I think Heather did the math on that one. 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

I may not be able to afford brisket for the smoker this summer, but after enough bapples, another slice off the smoked bologna log will still hit pretty good. Bottoms up, Fort Wayne. 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
2: 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Hey, it's Heather Rooney with 98.9 The Bear. 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

Employees must wash their hands after using the restroom before returning to work. 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
5: 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Hey, it's Heather Rooney with 98.9 The Bear. 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Not every case needs a lawyer taking part of your settlement. 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And that says a lot. If you're hurt after an accident, you've already got it.

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0: The Jason Lee and Cluck Show.

0: here we go. Welcome back. Day one, Monday. Put your hands up. 1 o'clock.
1: What up, buddy?
0: How's it, buddy? Well, Monday morning. How was your big weekend?
1: My big weekend was big, man. Golfed Miller Lite all weekend. My aunt's in town, so.
0: Oh, that's right. Was it Selma or Patty? Did we figure out which one she is?
1: Patty.
0: Okay.
1: Exhausting.
0: I'm going to need another box of cool mentals.
1: Yeah. Yep.
0: All right. Well, that's fun. What do we have here on the... today is National Moon Day. Good day to show your fanny. Oh, no, wait. National Moon Day commemorates the historic Apollo 11 moon landing.
1: Oh.
0: Happened on this date all the way back in 1969. On that day, astronaut Neil Armstrong became the first human being to ever walk on the moon. Depending on who you talk to.
1: Oh, yeah. Yeah, of course.
0: After Neil Armstrong, it was Buzz Aldrin, and Michael Collins remained in the lunar orbit in the command module. So I guess today's the big day. Today is also National Lollipop Day. Good day for a sucker. And National Fortune Cookie Day.
1: Who doesn't love a good fortune cookie? Like somewhere along the lines, they started putting winning lottery numbers in there. They're like, also, you should play these numbers. You're like, oh, all right.
0: Thanks for the heads up. Yeah. I appreciate that. We got any birthdays today worth mentioning? Stone Gossard from Pearl Jam. He's a guitar player for Pearl Jam. It's the guy in the glasses.
1: Is he 60?
0: Yeah, he's 60.
1: Oh.
0: Yeah, I thought that seemed unreasonably old as well. Yeah. Also, Howard Jones. What was it? He was like an 80s pop guy.
1: Yeah.
0: What was his song? Who do you think is older, Stone Gossard from Pearl Jam or Howard Jones?
1: I'm going to say Howard Jones.
0: I would too. Howard Jones is only 56. I can see the video in my head. What was the name of the song?
1: Things Can Only Get Better. No one is to blame.
0: I don't remember. I can just see the video. That's it. All right, where should we start here today? Who wants to be the mayor of Beer City?
1: Who wouldn't want to be the mayor of Beer City?
0: Back in 2021, a Milwaukee City Council official named the area around the Miller Brewery as the Champagne's City of Beer region. Champagne of Beer region. Parent company now. Is this that guy?
1: Yeah.
0: I don't think this is the song. I thought he had like an upbeat like... Oh, I think we do know the song.

0: Nope. There you go. Yep, that's it right there.
1: Why didn't he go with a different name?
0: I don't know.
1: Howard Jones?
0: How plain is this guy? Yeah. Well, listen to a couple of songs. You'll figure it out. Molson Coors now wants to name a local super fan the mayor of the Champagne of Beers region around Milwaukee. Job lasts for 1 year. City officials say it's going to be incredibly easy. The mayor, you have to be a Milwaukee resident. It can't just be some knucklehead from out of town. You just show up at swearing-in ceremony on September 19th. In exchange, a lucky winner gets 2 free cases of High Life.
1: Oh.
0: A private dinner for 8 inside the historic Underground Miller Underground Miller Caves. I've never even heard of that before.
1: Who would want to have dinner in the cave?

0: an official citizenship certificate from the Champagne of Beers region. I guess everybody wins here. Okay. That's it. You just show up and then they're like, hey, how you doing? Yeah, have a nice dinner. Okay. I think they probably could have made it a little more exciting than that.
1: Yeah, just a little bit.
0: Was there an exercise gap in your relationship? You got one partner that goes to the gym all the time, the other partner does it?
1: Yeah, kinda.
0: One person goes to the gym, the other one spends time on the couch watching the TV. You think it's bad for a relationship? According to relationship experts, no, it's not that big of a deal. Until a new look at what's being called the exercise gap suggests couples can be perfectly happy even when their fitness habits don't match. So when does the problem start?
1: When it's time to go on a hike. You're like, come on.
0: Problem starts when one person starts seeing results from going to the gym and the other person is still sitting on the couch and getting no results. Mm. The real issue isn't who works out more. It's whether one partner starts to judge the other partner. Therapists say exercise often represents deeper concerns like health or aging or attractiveness, fears about the future, whatever. We all go to the gym for different reasons. The key is respecting each other's differences and understanding the motivation behind them. Like, what's your motivation to sit on the couch? I gotta relax. Yeah. My legs hurt. Experts say couples don't need have to have identical workout routines to have a strong relationship. But again, if you start noticing results, it's probably best if you don't point it out to the person who's getting no results.
1: No, don't say anything.
0: I don't know why this is cool. Scientists in South Korea. I never thought about how much waste is left over from this. How much waste do you think is generated by coffee grounds?
1: Ooh.
0: I know.
1: Ooh.
0: I throw a basket full in the garbage every single day.
1: Yep. And I'm just one dude, but I'm responsible for probably 350 of those.
0: Scientists in South Korea have developed a process turning coffee grounds into a clean burning fuel. They found that by exposing wet coffee grounds to extreme heat, they create tiny steam explosions that transform the waste into a charcoal-like material. Researchers say the fuel packs energy similar to some types of coal, but burns very cleanly. I bet it smells wonderful, too.
1: Yeah.
0: Okay, how much? Whoa. Worldwide, how many tons of coffee waste are generated every year?
1: I don't even. Is it kilotons? I don't even know.
0: 10 million tons of coffee waste is generated worldwide every year.
1: Are you supposed to put it out there in the garden?
0: It's composting.
1: Yeah.
0: The technology could help keep more waste out of the landfill. Scientists also believe the process could eventually be used to convert food scraps and other organic waste into fuel.
1: Oh.
0: Speaking of fuel, this is probably great news for drum love. Having a tough time getting some sleep? What you need is some of that THCT. According to a new study, you want to get a good solid night of sleep. Drinking a warm cup of cannabis-infused tea before you go to bed could be the secret to a better night's sleep. Oh, it also, not only do you get a great night of sleep, also it provides a huge boost in happiness.
1: Oh.
0: Probably because you got that great night of sleep. Researchers track volunteers who drink tea brewed with different strengths of marijuana leaves 30 minutes before going to bed. They found people who drank the strongest blends reported significantly better sleep quality.
2: That's hot as hell.
1: Hey.
0: They scored higher on tests measuring life satisfaction, emotional control, self-esteem, overall well-being. All, supposedly, with zero side effects. While scientists noticed that other herbal ingredients in the tea, like peppermint, could have added to the soothing results, they believe the addition of marijuana helped reduce stress and anxiety even more. Could be a more effective alternative than prescription sleeping pills.
1: Wow.
0: Yeah, that's cool. Good. Right. Speaking of pills, this is great news. The number of adults across the country using GLP-1 medicine.
1: I'm just waiting for the, 10 years from now. We've all made a huge mistake.
0: It's just hit a record high. according to a

0: new Gallup poll, survey shows, what percentage of America do you think are over the age of 18 are taking GLP-1s?
1: 5%.
0: 11%. One out of ten of us. Just over 1 out of 10 of us.
1: Dang.
0: That has quadrupled in the last 2 years. I don't know if I know anybody that takes these. Do they tell you? Is it like Botox?
1: I know you just kind of suspect it,
0: but you're never sure.
1: The only person I know that takes it, my neighbor takes it.
0: Okay.
1: And I know that's because she has she gets a little cooler in the mail every month.
0: Oh, so she does the shots?
1: Yeah, but she gives me the cooler. She's like, this was perfect for a six pack. I'm like, you're right.
0: Okay. One upside to people, you know, the 1 out of 10 of us that are taking the GLP-1s is the obesity rate is falling. When was the last time we got news like that?
1: Yeah. Never.
0: The obesity rate peaked back in 2022 when almost 40% of Americans were considered to be obese. That's down to 36.4% now. National diabetes rate is also holding steady after climbing for 15 years. They say the first GLP-1 was approved for type 2 diabetes about 20 years ago, but the drugs didn't become really popular until 2021 when the FDA greenlit GLP-1s as an obesity treatment. Yeah, you're supposed to tell people if you're on them? What's the protocol here?
1: I don't know.
0: Okay. Here's another lottery story. You're like, sure make it seem easy. A Maryland woman is crediting her husband's research with helping the couple win Maryland lottery scratch-off ticket. The woman says she and her husband like to play the lottery together. We play because we love it, she says. It's something we can do for fun together. We once won $500. It was pretty exciting. Okay. She said that she was headed to the store. Her husband asked her to pick up a specific scratch-off game because he'd been doing his research.
1: Oh, he's been doing lottery research.
0: He said, I've been checking the remaining big prizes on the lottery website, and the Gifts of Green had the top prizes still available. I don't know. You could do that?
1: I guess.
0: It seems easy enough. Yeah. They tell you that stuff. So he said, that's the one. The woman picked up two tickets. She and her husband scratched them off together at home. $500,000 later, they won $500,000. And they say the money's going to go towards a new vehicle and saving for their retirement.
1: You guys, the lottery intuition was speaking to my husband this weekend. He said, let's go big. So we each pulled out some money for scratchers. The first one, we won $100. Then another one, another $100. We wound up making way more than we spent. Something just told him. We should get some, says Megatron.
0: Again, it's that little voice in your head that we talk about that I always dismiss quickly.
1: It's never paid off. Every time I've had that little wrinkle, that little ripple in my head, I'm like, oh, this is it. I buy a scratcher and nothing happens. I win nothing.
0: Well, it's because I think about it all the time. So I kind of wonder, is like, there going to be a stronger, more persistent voice? I mean, every time I'm standing in line at a gas station, I'm like, oh, I should get a couple of scratchers. And then by the time I get up to the counter, I've been waiting in that line for so long, I just want to get the hell out of there.
1: Mm-hmm.
0: Oh, speaking of retirement, where did that thing go? There's another study out over the weekend. Here it is. Most Americans now believe that you have to have $1.2 million for retirement to live comfortably. Same Americans are pessimistic about being able to achieve that $1.2 million. Average American believes they'll have how much money available to them when they're done working. If 1.2 is to live comfortably, how much do we believe we're really going to retire with?
1: Oh, $600,000.
0: $500,000.
1: That's even lower.
0: One out of four Americans say that their retirement cash will end up being less than $250,000.
1: Oh.
0: All right, here, before we figure out what we're going to do here today, they'll get the a man claiming to be a time traveler. I don't like this because usually when someone says, I'm a time traveler, I'm from the year 2300. You're like, whoa, that's crazy. What's life like in 2300? And then they give you all kinds of crazy, outlandish things. This man claims to be a time traveler from 2045.
1: So just a bit down the road.
0: He's just up the road a bit.
1: Okay.
0: And then he's come back. Hey, how come we never get time travelers from the past? I'm from the 1700s.
1: That's true.
0: You can call me Encino Man.
1: I'm an old prospector.
0: It's probably because they get here and they're like, this place is wonderful. Mm-hmm. I don't want to ruin it. I'm going to be quiet. This man claims to be from 2045. He has some eerie predictions. He made his predictions, by the way, while he was hooked up to a lie detector test. He says he journeyed back to 2045. He's about 20 years ahead of us. That's it. He says what makes his predictions unsettling is that he delivered his warnings while hooked up to a polygraph machine, and the device indicated that he was telling the truth. The prediction surfaced on YouTube through channel Apex TV. Among his claims, he said in 2045, everybody will be microchipped just like a dog.
1: Okay.
0: He has one implanted in his hand right now. He calls it the One. He also predicts that humans will merge with robots. I guess that's not unbelievable now, is it? I mean, we're headed that way.
1: Yep.
0: With the time travelers will zip around in modern UFOs. He claims that aliens will land on Earth August of 2028. He says that the government knew beforehand.
1: Okay, so that's like a couple of years from now.
0: Mm-hmm. It's almost exactly 2 years from now. He said the government knew about it beforehand but kept it secret. And the government insists that the visitors, when they arrive, are not from outer space. But he wants you to know that they are, in fact, very much from outer space.
1: You guys, the only time I buy a scratcher is if the person in front of me buys one, then I buy the exact same one. It hasn't worked out yet, but it does make me happy that I could be the one to steal the joy they were after. This is G. Kyle.
0: All right.
1: Almost won it.
0: What do we got to do today? We'll talk about how people annoy us every time we go to the beach. We'll find out what are the best states in America to move to this year. I'll be honest with you, not many good ones on there. We'll find out what personality traits make someone attractive. Anything else you got? How was your big weekend? 888-545-5655. Obviously, you can text the show anytime. We'll get into some of those next.
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0: All right, 888-545-5655. Has everybody went in scratchers this weekend and said, I went into a random bar in Chicago over the weekend. I played Keno. I won $1,000. Must be a good weekend to gamble, says Derby J.
1: Dang.
0: Yeah, good for you, man. How come every time I'm somewhere where they have Keno, it doesn't look like anybody's playing it? Does it just play all the time?
1: Yeah.
0: Oh, it seems like there should be a bigger deal about it. I just walk in, they have, you know.
1: I always get a little bit sketchy because I feel like I'm bothering the bartender. Like, I know you're dealing with a lot of people. Can you run this ticket for me?
0: I go to this burger joint, this burger/bar joint, and they actually have a sign there that says, "We're here to serve burgers and drinks, so hold your Keno if things look busy." So they don't want you hassling.
1: Yeah,
0: hey,
1: I know.
0: Got to get on some more Keno. Got to get it. That's weird. All right, AAA 545-5655.
13: They're out there. Stupid people doing stupid things with the Jason Lee and Kluck Show.
0: Well, we got a lot of nudity here and stupid people doing stupid things today. Police in Colorado had their hands full. Late last week, sheriff's office says that a fella by the name of Daniel Ray Balance, he's from Arizona.
1: Danny Ray?
0: Doesn't say what he's doing in Colorado. He somehow he broke out the window of a Union Pacific locomotive and then climbed inside and made his way onto the roof of the locomotive and then rode on top of the locomotive, you know, a train surfing or whatever you want to call it. He put a little twist on it because he did it completely naked.
1: Oh.
0: Witnesses watched the bizarre ride through northeast Colorado near the Nebraska border before police, working with railroad staff, intercepted the train and arrested him. Why do they make it seem like everybody's working in concert together? The reality is it's going that way. Let's just pass the train and then stop in the next town.
1: Yeah.
0: Let's not make this more complex than I think it really was.
1: I mean, you know where it's going.
0: Right. And as long as I can drive faster than that train, I can beat him to the next crossing. And then I can radio ahead and say, hey, why don't you start slowing this bird down? You got a naked guy on the roof and we want to take him to jail. They took him to jail. He now faces felony and misdemeanor charges. Sheriff's office also announced the arrest. Said that the man had proclaimed his love of vodka, beer, and playing the banjo while he was being apprehended. They did joke that they had to separate him from his loves and the train ride when they took him to jail. I don't know, man. This story is so seedy that it makes it hot.
1: All right.
0: Because it's so seedy. A newly released report details why a Florida police officer had to step down. His name is Michael Giddens. He was the police chief here in this small Florida town. He had to resign amid allegations that he had sexual encounters while on duty with the wife of a man he was investigating. It's kind of hot.
1: Yeah.
0: The 80-page report says he first contacted the woman back in March of last year while he was looking into her husband over a contractor fraud complaint. Things got a little flirty. They exchanged some text messages. They met at a hotel. Investigators said they had sex while he was supposed to be conducting surveillance on her home. I don't need to conduct surveillance on her home. I know where she's at.
1: Yep.
0: In bed with me at the hotel.
1: Mystery solved.
0: The second encounter followed a few months later. The woman said both of the encounters were consensual and she never felt like she was harassed. Investigators concluded no crimes were committed, but he was still...
1: I am not hiring this guy.
0: In an odd twist of things don't work like this anymore, he did out of shame and... he resigned from his position, even though no crime had been committed. He had spent more than 30 years in Florida law enforcement before he stepped down. So please, be careful. They're out there. Stupid people doing stupid things. We'll get some entertainment news in a minute.
1: Over the weekend, apparently, Jason and myself were the only dudes that didn't go see The Odyssey. It raked in the money.
0: If you saw it, how great is it? Get your review in before we get to entertainment news so we can include it.
1: We lost an actress over the weekend. You don't know the name, but everyone knows. She won an Academy Award. I didn't know she had an Academy Award before she took on the role we all know her for. Tiny bit role player. And we have some fallout from that whole Today Show kerfuffle where the bum got in and made us all the way up to almost Al Roker. And, man, sad news. We just talked about that bass player for L7 last week.
0: Mm-hmm.
1: Yep. She passed over the weekend. And also, I believe Jelly Roll and Bunny XO have finalized their divorce.
0: It's over. It's all over but the shouting. Would it be awkward to sit in a movie theater and watch a movie with Tom Cruise? Tom Cruise invited a bunch of people to come watch a movie with him over the weekend. I think I would have to decline.
1: Yeah.
0: Something about it feels weird. I don't know how to watch a movie with Tom Cruise. I'll be like, it's not even a Tom Cruise movie. It's not his movie. He just wanted to see a movie. That's a crazy story.
1: See, if it's not a Tom Cruise movie, I might be apt to go, but I don't know if I want to see a Tom Cruise movie with Tom Cruise, because you're like, well, it's amazing. You're great, Tommy.
0: I don't want to pepper him with stupid questions. Yeah. How'd you do that? Well, we'll meet some lucky people who got to go see a movie over the weekend with Tom Cruise. And it was a make good in a very Tom Cruise sort of a way. He kind of screwed something up, and this is how he fixes it. When we get to entertainment news next.
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14: Well, hello, it is the Jason Lee Clark Show. 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Anthony Steele is today's Listener of the Day.
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14: All right, 888-545-5655. Welcome back to Monday. McDonald's getting a little bougie this week.
17: Oh?
14: Hey, wife and I went to McDonald's yesterday. $20 for just two of us. We both got the same thing. The double cheeseburger, large fry, and a large Coke.
17: Dang.
14: So it's two double cheeseburgers, two large fries, two large Cokes. Except she got a tea. $20. The hell, man. Starting this week, though, McDonald's is adding two new fancy breakfast sandwiches, the honey brown butter bacon egg and cheese biscuit and the honey brown butter chicken biscuit. Okay. 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Will be available nationwide beginning tomorrow. They feature a limited time honey brown butter sauce. Sweet honey, rich nutty flavor of brown butter can also be added to any other breakfast sandwich at an extra charge. Early reviews have been largely positive. McDonald's is also expanding their new flavor launch with a Caesar sauce that will be available for the Caesar snack wrap and the bacon Caesar McCrispy.
17: Hey, your $20 price tag starting to jump up a little there, buddy.
14: Hey, McDonald's, why don't we just narrow the menu down a little bit? Yeah. And then why don't we just, we don't have to go back to the old prices, but maybe we can just narrow the menu down a little bit and maybe cut some corners here and get this thing more reasonably priced. $10 a piece at McDonald's. Get out of here. You want to round up? I don't.
17: No.
14: No.
17: You already did.
14: I feel like you've already rounded me up. All right, 888-545-5655.
13: It's entertainment.
0: We'll separate the wheat from the chaff.
13: For men.
0: The men from the boys.
13: Entertainment.
0: Awkwardly feminine from the possibly Canadian.
13: On the Jason Lee and Cluck Show.
14: Mutter Jeff says, I went to Shake Shack last week by myself. $27.
17: We have our first review. You guys, I went and saw The Odyssey on Saturday. Great movie. It's long, but with the story, the events happening on the screen, it doesn't feel nearly as long as it is. Also, the trailer for Digger played beforehand, and I cannot wait to see that. All right.
14: Oh, that Tom Cruise movie.
17: Yeah.
14: I think it looks great.
17: Over the weekend, Christopher Nolan's The Odyssey, $125 million here in the U.S., $264 million around the globe. It's Christopher Nolan's biggest worldwide debut ever. It surpasses The Dark Knight Rises as his top domestic opener since 2012. Shot entirely on IMAX, it holds still a 95% Rotten Tomatoes score. And believe it or not, there were other movies playing all the way back in second place, but $19 million was Moana. Minions and Monsters, Toy Story tied for third place. Each film only $15 million over the weekend. Evil Dead Burn did $5 million to crack the top five, but $125 million for The Odyssey, bruh. And yesterday we had the World Cup finale. We'll talk about that in sports. I also made history yesterday with the tournament's first ever halftime show at MetLife Stadium. FIFA extended the halftime break to 30 minutes to accommodate the massive production. If you missed it, Madonna opened up with a nightclub-themed medley alongside Brazilian legends Ronaldinho and Ronaldo, BTS, Shakira, Burna Boy, Justin Bieber, the PS22 chorus, Coldplay, and Kermit the Frog even jammed in there.
14: The Muppets were the highlight, in my opinion. Madonna just, I don't know, man, something about her creeps me out now. I'm not sure what it is. And I know we owe Madonna a lot, but there was something about the way she looked that really creeps me out.
17: It's like not
14: Shakira, by the way, like still Shakira real good.
17: Yeah, she does. I don't know what she's drinking, what her regimen is.
14: Man, she is magnificent.
17: Her skincare, but she looks exactly the same now as she did back then. They were aiming to get $100 million donated for the children's education worldwide through FIFA's Global Citizen Education Fund. I think they're already at over 50. And this is sad news, man. I did not know until this morning that this woman was an Academy Award winner. The Pigeon Lady in Home Alone 2 passed away. Home Alone 2 lost to New York back in 1992. We all remember the Pigeon Lady. One, she wasn't that old. She was only in her 50s when that movie was shot, even though you felt like she was a very old woman. But she is she won an Academy Award.
14: For the Pigeon Lady?
17: No. She was in, she got the Best Supporting Actress statue for playing a devoted mother, Bridget Brown, in 1989's My Left Foot opposite Daniel Day-Lewis. And then, bam, she became all of our Pigeon Ladies in Home Alone 2. She was born in Dublin, 1945, and she was only 81, so she was like in her early 50s when she was the Home Alone Pigeon Lady. And last week, we had a good laugh that somebody made it past 30 Rock Security into the Today Show studio, made it past the last security guard before confronting anchor Craig Melvin on a staircase. And we have a security guard fired following they're calling it an alarming breach of security at the NBC New York City headquarters. The NBC did say they're going to review their protocols, and part of it was canning this guy's ass because, well, you had one job. Incredibly sad news. Last week, we were talking about that Jennifer Finch, the bass player for L7. She wasn't going to be going on tour with the band because she had aggressive brain cancer. Had a GoFundMe that I believe made it to almost about $400,000 last week to support her care and everything. She passed over the weekend. L7 said that she was a beloved bandmate, friend, fellow troublemaker. She announced her diagnosis earlier this month. Initially expected to require only radiation, but complications led to multiple surgeries. And she had already survived thyroid cancer back in 2011. So that was a brief aggressive battle. Paramount and Activision are developing a live-action Call of Duty set in the franchise's modern warfare universe. One of the guys, the dude behind Yellowstone is behind this too, that Taylor Sheridan. He's one of the guys who's co-writing the script along with Peter Berg, who did Friday Night Lights. And it's official. Jelly Roll, Buddy, you want to get steamed? Listen to this detail. Jelly Roll and Buddy XL have finalized their divorce after 10 years together. It was finalized over the weekend. They reached a confidential settlement earlier this month. Hey, they are dividing vehicles, homes, and aircraft, and intellectual properties. Everything will be split even between them. An aircraft. Jelly Roll will also make a one-time confidential payment to her. No alimony claims have been filed. The couple married in
14: Las Vegas. How much money has this guy made?
17: Dude, an aircraft? Let me see. Because I thought you had to be over $100 million to have like to swing a private jet, right?
14: No.
17: See, it says that Jelly Roll's worth about $20 million. Is that owning a private jet money?
14: I don't think so.
17: I don't think it is either. But he has a private aircraft. I was doing some...
14: Maybe it's like one of those little go-kart things that you see out over the fields in the Midwest.
17: I was hoping it was going to be...
14: Some guy with a big fan on the back of a go-kart.
17: I was hoping it was going to be like something like that or a drone, but no, apparently it's an actual plane.
14: That doesn't seem fair to the rest of us.
17: No, it doesn't. The guy's been famous for like 20 minutes. He's already got a jet.
14: Now, this guy's got an Odyssey review. He says, yeah, the Odyssey was great. A couple of inaccuracies.
17: Hey,
14: nerd, who notices that kind of thing? Overall, it was pretty good. The Cyclops scene had my heart beating out of my chest for 10 minutes. It was super stressful. All right.
17: Okay. He leans over. He's like, that didn't happen.
14: Well, actually, it's different. Yeah, did you read the book?
17: And that's why they call it a marathon.
14: If Tom Cruise invited you to go see the Odyssey, would you go?
17: Man, yeah, I'd go.
14: It's like I'm dying to see the Odyssey, but I don't know if I can sit next to Tom Cruise and do it. Apparently, last week, he had set up a private screening at the AMC movie theater, Lincoln Square in New York City. And there was apparently some sort of a freak storm, and he was unable to make it, basically leaving everybody hanging. Mm. They're like, yo, we're closing the movie theater down for Tom Cruise. And then he doesn't show up. You're like, oh, these celebrities think they're better than us. Well, he made good. He went back to the theater to see The Odyssey, except he invited all the staff members from the AMC movie theater to watch the movie with him. He reportedly invited every AMC staff member who was still cleaning up empty theaters and restocking snacks to come join him and watch the film. I'll be like, I'm sorry, Tom. I got to get home. Tom Cruise allegedly missed his Wednesday showtime when the theater expected him to attend. The actor shared a post from that night showing off his support for watching films in theaters for the full experience and congratulated Christopher Nolan and his cast and crew for an amazing night at the movie theater. All right. You think he leans over and, you know, tells you?
17: I wouldn't have done it like that.
14: Does he take the piss out of some of the scenes? He's like, yeah, it could have been me. Mm. I'm like, yo, Risky Business over here said you could have done things differently.
17: Whoa, how you guys doing? I haven't chimed in a while. Back in a slump, my aunt died, my friend died, then my pool busted open, then my dog cut his leg on the pool, had to rush to the vet with a severed artery, almost lost him. So, listening to you guys has been helping me out. You're always there when I need you guys. I've got insomnia. Thanks for being there, boys, says Tiffany Leadfoot, 26.
14: What now?
17: Her aunt died, her friend died, her pool busted open, and when it busted open, it cut her dog's leg, and her dog almost bled out.
14: This was over how... Was this over the weekend? Yo, what kind of time period are we talking here?
17: No way.
14: Because that's a weekend right there.
17: Uber Geek Gabe says...
14: You've got nothing on my repainting the bathroom story.
17: No. Uber Geek Gabe says, the Jelly Roll charters flights. My guess from my experience back when I worked in private jet aviation, going from somewhere like Chicago to Florida would cost you about $2,000. To probably 6 to 8 on the high side. Someone might be able to quote an updated better price than I could. So he's got jet money, though. Somebody else saying he may have a Cessna. I don't think he has a Cessna.
14: Somebody said that go-kart with a fan. Allow me, Jason. It's an ultralight.
8: Allow me. Allow me to help you.
14: Yeah, if it's Jelly Roll, I want to think that it's one of those. I don't know, man. He's such a big dude. Oh, no, wait. He lost all the weight, right? That's what they're saying contributed to the divorce.
17: What if he lost all the weight because he had a dream of flight?
14: That little ultralight tried to get off the ground. driving it down his little suburban street, trying to get it up in the air. He's like, I can't get my little go-kart fan up in the air. I better lose the weight.
17: But he says they're dividing the aircraft.
14: It's very upsetting. Well,
17: we got to sell the plane.
14: This would have been a fine Friday story. I don't like this story on a Monday. It makes me feel hopeless.
17: Yeah.
14: You tell me the Hamburglar's got a plane? Get out of here, man.
17: That would be much cooler if it wasn't an Allow Me ultralight.
14: All right, 888-545-5655. Somebody said I must not have used that McDonald's app. That's why my McDonald's was $20 for two people this weekend. I always forget that I have the McDonald's app. You're right, I didn't use it.
17: Maybe you could take your wife out for more McDonald's.
14: I like McDonald's because every time I have it, as soon as I'm done, because my wife and I were going somewhere, I'm like, I've got to get something to eat before we get to where we're going. I have to eat something. And so when I was done, I just said, oh, man, am I glad I don't have to do that again for another 2 months. The fries. You can never beat the McDonald's fries, no. But I'm pretty sure everything else on the menu is literally done better by everyone else that has a drive-thru attached.
17: I can't remember the time in the last 5 or 6 years when I've eaten McDonald's and after I'm done, I'm like, well, that was satisfying and I feel good about myself. It's always like I pissed away money to feel terrible.
14: I never say, you know what, we should go there more often. Yeah.
17: Most of the time I'm like, I would have been better off just being hungry.
14: Mm.
17: Oh, you guys, Jelly Roll's got all that loose skin. That's going to really raise hell in a headwind. Jake Kai is flapper.
14: All right, 888-545-5655.
17: Is that a flock of birds I hear? It's Jelly Roll.
14: Yep, Jelly Roll's got a plane, apparently. Can you just Google Jelly Roll's plane? See what comes up. If it's some sort of a Learjet, there's no hope for any of us. The world is unfair and unjust. Does he have a plane?
17: Yeah, it's not a Cessna, buddy. It's a plane.
14: Is it a jet or a plane?
17: Oh, is that like a fighter jet?
14: Yeah, like a fighter jet.
17: it does not have a propeller. I don't know. That's a plane.
14: Does it look like you could dust crops? No.
17: No.
14: Why is everything so unfair?
17: Oh yeah, here's a picture of him getting out of the private jet. Here's him drinking champagne in front of the private jet.
14: How many people?
17: Here's him being fat on the private jet. Here's him being skinny on the private jet.
14: How many people could fit on that jet?
17: Oh, you could fit your posse on there. Oh, I see he's got some Louis Vuitton bags hanging around.
14: Okay. Well, let that float around in your head for the rest of the day. As we put in a solid 8, complain about the price of McDonald's. We'll get back into Sportex after the top of the hour. Sports. Next.
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26: I'm Brian Ford with trending news for your Monday. Two motorcycle crashes, three people hurt. A crash between a car and bike at O'Day and Cook left two hurt. Then one rider is fighting life-threatening injuries after a Saturday night wreck on West Jefferson near Catalpa. Police say speed may have played a role in that crash. And a violent crash in Steuben County leaves two children critically injured and a driver accused of leaving them behind, fleeing with two others. Taylor Lawrence turned himself in after two children taken from the scene were found safe in Michigan. The Indiana toll road became a high-speed nightmare. A Chicago man's accused of leading police on a 100-plus mile-per-hour chase with two children aboard. Justin Thomas now faces felony charges. The need for speed? Bad idea. He's in the LaGrange County Jail. And Portland police had a bizarre one on their hands. A naked man allegedly ran through a waterfront park, threw punches, tried to pull a child away from her mom, then jumped into the Willamette River. Oregon just looked at Florida in the Weirdo Olympics and said, your move. Weather-wise, mostly cloudy, low 80s.
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4: And yesterday comes to a close. Spain beats Argentina 1-0 to claim the World Cup. Kylian Mbappe has retained the World Cup Golden Boot. After Lionel Messi failed to score yesterday, the France and Real Madrid striker scored twice against England in a 6-4 game on Saturday to take his goal total for the tournament to 10. He became the first player with a Golden Boot in two World Cups. He won it in 2022, and he won it this year.
14: I'm bummed. I don't know what I'm supposed to do with my week now.
4: I know.
14: If there's no soccer. I really got into it.
4: I guess we're going to be feasting on regular season baseball.
14: I can't imagine the things I'll get accomplished this week.
4: White Sox shut out the Blue Jays 3-0. The Guardians fall 7-1 to the Pirates. Cubs get a 10-1 win over the Twins. Reds over the Rockies 9-6. Tigers fall 3-2 to the Angels. What will fill our cup today now that we have no World Cup? The Guardians host the Twins. The White Sox are at the Rangers. Cubs host the Tigers. Reds host the Mariners. Joey Logano takes the checkered flag at North Wilkesboro. Denny Hamlin, Chase Briscoe, Ty Gibbs, Shane Van Gisbergen round of the top five. And New Zealand's Ryan Fox hit the iron shot and putt of his life on the 72nd hole yesterday to win the 154th Open Championship, his first major title of his career. There's your sports.
14: Of course, the real sports highlight over the weekend was on Saturday, Wrigley Field in Chicago. They had a big reunion weekend for the 2016 World Series champs, Chicago Cubs. So everybody was in town. So everybody was at the game on Saturday. And Anthony Rizzo caught a home run ball for the second time.
4: Oh.
14: He's out in the bleachers just enjoying it and, enjoying the game with these guys. He's holding his son. His wife is with him and his dad is on the other side. And the TV guys were talking about the time before that he didn't catch either one of them. He caught it and dropped it and then picked it back up again. And they were laughing about it. And then he does it again. Michael Busch hits a home run right to Anthony Rizzo in the bleachers, catches it with one hand, still got his kid in one hand, catches the ball with one hand, drops it, and then picks it back up. Hilarious video. All right, what do you got? 888-545-5655.
1: The Jason Lee. It's the Jason Lee and Cluck Show.
14: All right, welcome back to Monday. We'll get through five more of these. We'll be rewarded with a couple of days off. Everybody's texting in that Jelly Roll apparently leases his jet. I don't think you divide lease property. When it says that the wife had to divide their property and their assets, I don't think a leased jet is an asset.
4: It says, and I quote, aircraft.
14: Yeah. Here's something a little more our speed. Guys, I spent a couple of vacation days last week with my son. We got McDonald's on day one, and I spent $21. He had to have the FIFA meal. Seeing his excitement because he finished his 7-cup FIFA collection when he got it was great. All right. Yeah, I just looked at my receipt. My McDonald's yesterday for two was $19.12. Two double cheeseburgers, two large fries, and then two large drinks was $19.12.
4: Afterwards, were you both like, well, that hit the spot. Definitely worth it. Or are you a little salty?
14: No, all I said was
4: $20 out the window.
14: I just looked at my wife. I said, we were in the car. And I said, hey, that's great. I don't have to do this for a couple of more months. Good, good, good, good, good. All right. What irritates us the most about other people when we go to the beach? Number one answer is?
4: The Bluetooth speaker.
14: No. Almost all Americans believe that they have a pretty good beach etiquette. They have a pretty good beach attitude. A recent survey suggests the actions don't exactly back that up. They asked everyday American worker bees 93% of us say, no, we practice good beach etiquette.
17: Leaving your garbage behind.
14: It's funny, 93% of us claim that we have good beach etiquette, but 92% of us admit that we have at least one bad beach habit. According to the survey. Oh, it says almost universally, all Americans believe in the concept of beach etiquette. But there are some unspoken rules. And when people break them, we get upset. Here are the top 10 most irritating things you'll see in someone at the beach. 10 to 1. Here we go. Taking saved spots. I'm not sure I know what a saved spot is.
17: Can you save spots at the beach? I don't go enough to understand that etiquette.
14: That's like if you're at a resort and they have the chairs out and you put your towel on a chair. That means the seat's saved if you have your towel on the chair. But sometimes people will go down at 6 o'clock in the morning and they'll put towels on chairs and they won't show up until 3 o'clock in the afternoon. So those chairs just sit there empty all day because it's incredibly annoying behavior. What annoys us about other people at the beach? This does not bother me. A pool, yes. At the beach, no. Peeing in the water. If you ever see me in the water and I'm only up to my waist, that means I'm peeing.
17: I was just going to say.
14: Yeah. If I'm enjoying the water, then I'm in the water 100%, right?
17: Yeah.
14: My hair is wet.
17: Yeah.
14: If I'm only up to my waist, that means I'm peeing.
17: Mm.
14: Don't bother me. What annoys us about people at the beach? Pets invading your space. Who brings their pet to the beach? Is your dog sitting out there cooking? I don't think you could do that. Smoking or vaping? Ooh, here's worse than pets bothering you. Children invading your space.
17: Oh. I mean, I don't mind if they're playing. You know, that's fine.
14: Don't ask me to play. That's all I'm saying.
17: Oh.
14: Mr. Bury me in the sand? No, I'll bury you in the sand, all right. We're going to start at the head end first. Leave me alone. I'm relaxing here. Trying to drink my good boys in quiet. Shaking sand off near you. Loud music, only number 4 when it comes to the beach etiquette. Here's the top 3. People that sit too close to you.
17: Rock on red. Up to the waist, leave me space.
14: Back off. I don't like when I'm in the water. My wife comes out. She goes, what are you doing? Well, I'm only into my waist.

0: trait that people have.
1: Who doesn't like to have a good time at the beach and stumble upon a buried dirty diaper?
0: Mm. You know what the beach is mostly littered with? It's fireworks. It's like bottle rockets and firecrackers and Roman candlesticks. You see more of that than anything else. The poll also asked about the most shameless things that people do at the beach. The most shameless offense is taking sand or shells from the beach, followed by peeing at the water, and number two, drinking alcohol is number three. Hey, do you know what a beach is for?
1: I was just going to say, you take seashells, you take sand, you have some drinks, that's the beach.
0: That's how you relax.
1: Have you ever seen a kid taking shells from a beach and you just shake your head like, ugh, terrible. That's what they're for, taking.
0: You're stealing. No, there's plenty more.
1: Yeah.
0: If he was taking like a baby turtle, then yeah, I'd be upset. Be like, oh, hang on there, buddy. I don't think you can do that. A six-year-old packing a loggerhead into his pocket. He's like, I'm gonna save this for home. 7 out of 10 say, percentage of Americans that admit they pee in the water. 7 out of 10.
1: Who are these three people who are trying to, these 3 out of 10 who are trying to impress the rest of us?
0: 19% of us say it's annoying. Almost half of us say that we drink alcohol at the beach when it's banned. Only 15% of us disapprove of it. 38% of us confess that we take shells home. Well, yeah, how are you supposed to know? How's everybody supposed to know you've been to the beach? You gotta take shells home with you, right?
1: Mm-hmm.
0: Like, we have this huge thing that's sitting on our mantle that's filled with shells and stuff. I glance up at it occasionally and remember better times.
1: Yep.
0: I remember when I was happy picking up those shells. All right, 888-545-5655. This is terrifying. More than half of all American parents are going into debt over back-to-school shopping. Oh, boy, I bet that's probably about ready to, that's about ready to spark up, isn't it? Obviously, everything costs more these days. Back-to-school shopping is no exception. Some families are struggling to pay their everything their kids need for back-to-school because things are so expensive. 6 out of 10, parents are heading into back-to-school season with existing credit card debt. 45% will take on even more to cover back-to-school shopping. Well, they don't.
1: We always had like a magical weekend between the fair and when school would start, and that was the day. And you knew that, man, you behaved yourself because you have one shot, one trip out to get everything you needed. And if you didn't get it, it wasn't happening.
0: Half of all Americans are opening a new credit card or plan to help with back-to-school expenses. What they don't list in here is what are they buying? What are they needing? Because when we were kids, it was basically, it was like notebooks.
1: Yeah.
0: It was pens.
1: The big high-dollar item I remember wanting but not getting was the TI-85 graphing calculator.
0: Right. You had to get a calculator. I'm trying to think of what else. And clothes. Clothes and shoes,
1: yeah,
0: right?
1: Yep.
0: Yeah, I don't know what kids need. I never got heavily involved in back-to-school shopping, so I don't, you know, maybe a Trapper Keeper?
1: Is it a computer? Is it a laptop? Do schools provide those? Do you provide them? Do kids even need them?
0: I think the schools always provided them until my daughters went to college. I think those were the first that we had to buy. Half of us say that we sacrifice family essentials like groceries or other bills so we can cover back-to-school needs. Yeah, if you're back-to-school shopping right now, what is it that's a big deal?
1: Somebody says book fees and clothes. You got to pay for the books now.
0: Do you really? You have to pay for textbooks?
1: Just like college?
0: Like in middle school and high school, you have to pay for the books? Yeah, don't forget that box of Kleenex for the classroom.
1: Oh, yeah.
0: You have to have the box of Kleenex for the classroom. 72% of parents agree that school supplies are more expensive than ever before. 6 in 10 say their kids are asking for more stuff than what's on the teacher supply list. Oh, things they've seen on social media and trendy items they want. I know exactly what they're talking about. There's just a cottage industry of locker decor.
1: Oh, yeah.
0: When my daughters went into middle school and they got their first lockers.
1: You can't have a play locker. It
0: was a huge deal. They have like carpets that fit in there and there's shelving and there's mirrors. Dude, it was nuts. Like, what are we doing here? And then Target has an entire section of just

0: all.
1: Really?
0: Yeah. Yeah, I don't know.
1: Also, guys, don't forget the protractor you're only going to use for like 2 days of the school year. The compass.
0: The protractor and the compass. So you can poke everyone. Oh. They even allow those in schools anymore? Can you even take a...
1: Probably not. Look at me do these circles.
0: Watch me sit in study hall and draw 800 circles instead of doing my homework like I'm supposed to.
1: I remember like the last compass I had was real janky, and it wouldn't stay. So as you were twisting and drawing a circle, it would start to like expand. I was like, I need a circle. This is like best I can do is a spiral, buddy.
0: Your circle has a tumor on it. It's getting better. Half of all moms and dads reveal they'd rather pay for school supplies with credit cards than have their kids not get what everybody else has. Like if somebody else has a, you know, pimp my locker, if somebody else has got that going on, I mean, you don't want your kid to be there with a plain, boring locker. So parents are willing to go into debt for it. Okay, here we go. Tech is another big expense. 52% of American parents say their school requires more tech. Requires more money for technology than they have in years past. Whoa. So when we're talking about additional money, anything outside of the school supply list, how much extra are we spending buying extra stuff? Half are spending an extra $250.
1: Is that per kid?
0: Mm-hmm. And a third of us are spending more than $500 sending the kids back to school for things outside the supply list. Wow, that's crazy. That is a lot.
1: Are you glad that you're kind of done with that?
0: Oh, no, it's way more expensive when they're in college.
1: Oh.
0: Yeah, it's 10 times the expense.
1: You guys can't come home anymore because I can't afford to send you back to school.
0: Yeah, my daughter's moving into a house with all of her friends this year, and she wanted like a new bedroom set or something. And I said, no. I said, we've got a couple of twin beds and mattresses and stuff in storage. I said, just take one of those. She said, I can't have a twin bed. I said, oh, you'd be surprised. You've had a twin bed the entire time. You can continue having a twin bed. And then whoever lives in that house right now texted her and said, hey, I'm going to leave my bedroom stuff here. Do you want
1: nice.
0: It? Yeah, so it's already set up.
1: Perfect.
0: I was like, holy cow. Again, a testament to if you go out there and you meet people and you know people and your social circle is really big, then people know how to get a hold of you and do great things like this. She's like, yeah, I just know the girl. And just coincidentally enough, when they move out, we're moving in. Yeah, that was also part of the conversation yesterday where I noticed that maybe summer might be getting a little long in the tooth. I was asking my youngest daughter, I said, all right, so when do you go back to school? Because she plays soccer, so she has to go back early. So she goes, I don't know, in like 3, maybe 4 weeks.
1: Just like that, summer's over.
0: Yeah, I know.
1: Vaporized.
0: And then I asked the other one, I said, well, when do you have to be back? And she goes, school doesn't start until like the end of August. I said, okay, that's good. All right. And she said, so I'm going back on the 15th. So what do you mean you're going back on the 15th? If you said school doesn't start until the end of August. She said, well, our lease begins on August 15th. I said, okay, that doesn't, she's like, we're all going back on August 15th. They're all moving in on August 15th. So I think all of them, they've decided that summer at home isn't nearly as much fun as
1: being college,
0: being at school, right.
1: Boys, my wife received my daughter's pre-K school supply list last week, and my jaw about hit the floor. How much a pre-K kid needs nowadays versus what my wife and I needed back then, says Mr. K.
0: I need examples. What do you mean? What is a pre-K kid? This is pre-kindergarten.
1: So what are you doing? Two
0: crayons and a box of Kleenex?
1: 3 days?
0: What's on the list, man? If it's like a laptop and stuff like, I don't know what to tell you, man.
1: I was a freshman in college. When I finally had to go buy a computer because the school was like, freshman year, you need to have a computer. And I was like, a whole computer?
0: Didn't they have, Didn't they used to have computer labs?
1: Yeah.
0: Yeah, I used to have to go to the computer lab. That's right.
1: But I would need to, like, email stuff, and I have to check email at home, so I had to, like, I had to get a computer.
0: You're like, this is the biggest thing I'll ever buy in my life.
1: Oh, yeah. Hi, I'm Warren Cluck, and I'm 2,000 years old. I was 19 when I was forced out of the internet against my will.
0: Not until he told me, they're like, you know, there's loads of nudity on the internet. You know, I said, oh, maybe a computer is for me.
1: I should really go back and, like, think about that time more clearly, because I remember having to go and you know, get a credit card, open a line of credit to get this computer because it was like $2,000.
0: Oh.
1: But I don't recall using it a whole hell of a lot other than to check email that I got from school that I could have checked while I was there.
0: Uh-huh.
1: You know, no professor was going to email me in the middle of the night like, Warren, you have this assignment I just thought of. Do it. I didn't need that. But that was the story of how I got onto the internet.
0: Yeah, I'm like, what do I need that? Those computers, I really don't know how to do it. There's nudity all over this thing called the internet. You dial up and this is like unlimited nudity. I said, oh, maybe a computer would be a good and sound investment for me. What do you use it for? Like budgeting, household expenses? What do you use it? Mostly to look at nudes, celebrities.
1: You guys, don't forget the clothes, the back-to-school shoes, the uniforms, etc.
0: Mm-hmm.
1: For a side gig, I used to do this delivery service called Ship It. It's kind of like DoorDash and Uber Eats, but it's strictly grocery shopping. And I was shopping for a lady that was helping somebody get stuff for college. After I finished filling up two carts filled with all kinds of stuff from Target, she ended up spending about $400 worth of items, and man, none of them were school supplies.
0: Yeah, it's not like the old days. Dorm rooms aren't like the old days, you know, where you would walk in and basically slap a Kelly Ireland poster on the wall and you called it good, right? It's an ordeal now. All right, we got to take a break.
1: Kelly Ireland was Kathy Ireland's.
0: Has already said Kelly Ireland? I can still see that poster in my head, man.
1: Dirty sister.
0: Man, I can still see her. I still see that poster in my head. It is forever burned in. It's like a scar.
1: She had those eyes, man.
0: I told you, man, I saw her fighting with her husband outside of a restaurant once.
1: I don't think my brain would allow me to see that.
0: She was mad because he was very lackadaisical about getting their table. And we were sitting at a table. I don't remember. We were somewhere. It was outdoors. I think we were in the Virgin Islands. And so we were sitting outside eating. And my brother goes, should somebody say something? I was like, you're going to get in the middle of that? I mean, she wasn't like terrible, but she's like, I don't know why you couldn't call the head. But she was like,
1: get in the middle of a fight with Kathy Ireland?
0: But she was, if there's a time that she's vulnerable, I guess that would have been a great opportunity. I'd be like, I would have called ahead and got a reservation for us, baby. She had said, oh, that's a much manlier man than you. I should probably go with him and leave you and the kids here alone.
1: Yeah.
0: I'm going to run off with this, you know. Skinny little wreck.
1: Hey, he has nothing to offer. I'm gonna go with him.
0: All right.
1: Is he a man of means? No. Is he handsome? Also no.
0: No, he's kind of mean. 888-545-5655. We got some more money stuff. How many Gen Z kids are relying on their parents for financial support? New numbers out over the weekend. We'll take a look at that next.
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0: All right, 888-545-5655. Welcome to Monday. How was your big weekend? Somebody said, hey, did you end up going to that John Cougar Mellencamp show? Other than $50 for two high noons, it was a pretty good show, says Ravenscroft. I forgot about that. Yeah, some friends wanted us to go see John Cougar Mellencamp over the weekend.
1: And you said no.
0: No. John Cougar Mellencamp.
1: No.
0: I don't think so. No, actually, we played wiffle ball on Saturday night instead of going to the John Cougar Mellencamp show.
1: Was it a little bit more affordable than $50 for two high noons?
0: I didn't even register. I'm looking at the text right now. I just glossed over that. I didn't.
1: $25 a high noon.
0: A high noon was $25. Are you?
1: I mean, it's got to be the big ones, but still, that don't make
0: it
1: right.
0: Is there big ones? I thought they were all the same size.
1: I think when you go to concerts, they sell like a taller. I mean, I'm hoping for his sake, it's a taller than normal high noon.
0: What did I drink yesterday? What are I think it was called Carbless.
1: Mm-hmm.
0: Have you had one of those?
1: Yeah, but drinking them all weekend.
0: Disgusting.
1: Oh.
0: You like them?
1: The pineapple one's great. The rest of them are all drain pours.
0: I had the grape one. And so I walked in and I sat down and, I started drinking it. And my wife says, "What is that?" And I said, "I don't know." I took a sip and I was like, "It's pretty tasty." And like, it was heavy on the grape, like heavy. And then my youngest daughter says, "Hey, where did you get that?" I said, "Out of the fridge in the garage." And she said, "Those are mine." I said, "If it's in the garage fridge, then it's a community." And all of a sudden I said,
1: "Is it a weird thing to have your kid get upset you're drinking their booze? What's happening here? This is my house."
0: And then all of a sudden,
1: "Have you ever partaken of alcohol that I bought, child?"
0: And then I decided that it tasted much sweeter because I knew that it had been bought with her money. Mm. I said, "I might just have some more of these because I noticed there's quite a few of them out there in the garage." I said, "What's the difference between these and like a good boy?" She said, "There's no carbonation in that." And that's when I noticed that there's no carbonation, which is fine for like the first five drinks. And then
1: the first five.
0: Hey, and then it became more like remember grape bubble gum?
1: Mm-hmm.
0: Remember that
1: the grape big league chew?
0: Yeah. Remember the spit that you would get when you were chewing grape bubble gum? That's what that is. It's that grape spit. It was so sweet.
1: He says there were 24 ounce high noons. Still,
0: okay.
1: It's like a dollar an ounce.
0: I know, dude. That's a lot, man. Hey, how much were your Mellencamp tickets? Were they expensive?
1: I like the Johnny Cougars out there gouging the working man.
0: Oh, no, that's the venue.
1: No, I know.
0: The venue is getting you. Hey, how much were your Mellencamp tickets? That was another conversation that I had yesterday since we're talking about money. Weekend pass into Lollapalooza. What's it cost you? My daughter called yesterday when she was at work, and she said, okay.
1: Oh, for the whole weekend?
0: Thursday through Sunday.
1: Ooh, that's got to be at least $400 or $500,
0: $600.
1: Right? $600.
0: $600. Yeah, because my daughter had called because she's going to Lollapalooza, and she said, "Well, it's $600." She asked for the time off, but she got scheduled to work, and she said, "I don't know what to do now."
1: Wasn't it always a treat when you were a young kid working when you'd ask for time off, and they'd just be like, "No,
0: no."
1: I don't think so.
0: Right. So
1: how about you come to work and we forget all about this?
0: And I said, "Well, you know, man," I said, $600, that's pretty salty. That's pretty expensive. She goes, "No, that's what they cost." And I said, "Well, yeah, I know, I get it." And I mean, then I said, "But that's $1,000 weekend, easy, right? Because you got to have food." I mean, they're staying, you know, she's going with her friend who lives downtown Chicago. So, I mean, they're just going to stay there, obviously, you know, Uber back and forth, whatever. So you don't have to pay for a hotel or anything. But
1: you start digging in food for 4 days because you're not, you know, you always tell yourself a lie. "Well, we'll cook at home."
0: Mm-hmm.
1: You don't.
0: And that's what they were going to do. I mean, because, you know, the parents live there and they were going to take them out to dinner a couple of times and, you know, whatever. But the thing, you know what really chapped me? This is what chapped me. And she said, as I'm listing the things, I said, "Well, it's going to be $1,000 weekend, you know, because you're going to have snacks when you're there. You're going to do this. You're going to do this. You're going to buy merchandise." And she goes, "Well, yeah. And then all the outfits that I have to buy." I said, "What?" And she said, "Well, I have to have different outfits for every day." I said, "Yeah, the outfits that you have now." And she said, no.
1: I know that for Lollapalooza, like people go all out. Like, it's sort of like it's a more fashionable crowd.
0: Mm.
1: Fashionable. God, could I sound older?
0: They look pretty.
1: But when I like when I would go to a festival or a concert, the only bar that I have to set is, am I okay with ruining permanently whatever I'm wearing?
0: Whatever black t-shirt that I have on right now, can I learn to live without it?
1: Yeah, like I wear shoes that I'm comfortable with getting beer spilled. Like my entire outfit has to be disposable.
0: Yeah, so I managed to, but she's like, well, I don't know what to do because they scheduled me for work. And I said, well, you know, and she said, so I'm thinking about just going on Sunday. I said, okay, then go on Sunday. How much do you think a Sunday ticket is?
1: $125.
0: $200. $200.
1: You guys, the youngest crowbars really want to go see Megadeth at Tinley Park, and I made the hard pass when I saw tickets for $400 a piece.
0: Huh?
1: No. Megadeth?
0: That's impossible. What about lawn seeds?
1: Oh, Carbless are so good, and grape is my favorite flavor. You guys, my wife drinks those Carbless. They're $10 for a four-pack. Ridiculous. This is Catfish Man.
0: It's how much now? It's 10 bucks for four?
1: Yeah. Oh, Ravenscroft said, I don't know how much tickets for that Mellencamp show were. I didn't pay for them. We had lawn tickets. So I'm assuming about 70 to 100 bucks.
0: Okay. All right. All right. How many, what percentage of Gen Z kids are relying on their parents for financial support?
1: Like getting Lollapalooza outfits?
0: Yeah.
1: Hey, what would you wear to a concert if you needed to go get an outfit for it?
0: I don't know. The last guy.
1: Like, can't you just take your shirt off? Like, well, that'd be the coolest thing I think I could do.
0: What was that? A couple of years ago, Mutter Jeff and his wife and my wife and I went to see Marvelous 3. And they came down to our hotel room and he walks in. He goes, Jesus, do you have to dress like an insurance agent? What? I just had a long sleeve shirt on, long sleeve button down with the sleeves rolled up. And he was like, you look like an insurance agent. Is there something else you could wear? I was like, well, yeah, I mean, you know, I wore a Jane's Addiction shirt while we were driving here. And he's like, for crying out loud, put that on. So he shamed me out of heat.
1: Oh, the Megadeth shows is expensive because they're actually opening for Iron Maiden at Tinley Park. Tickets are $185, this crash card.
0: Oh, okay, okay.
1: Who goes to an Iron Maiden concert that refers to it as a Megadeth show?
0: So what percentage of Gen Z kids still rely? Now, remember the word rely on their parents for financial support. This doesn't mean that the parents are covering everything, right? It just means that they help out everyone. You know, yeah. They pick up the phone bill or they pick up the auto insurance or whatever. 8 out of 10 Gen Z kids still rely on their parents for some sort of financial support. Only 42% of millennials.
1: Well, I would hope that number's even lower just because millennials are all in our 40s now.
0: Right. 1/3 of Gen X still rely on their parents for some sort of financial support. Those numbers are pretty stinking high, though.
1: How does that conversation go when you're in your 50s and you're like, yo, you got a couple ducats to spread around?
0: Got a little extra scratch to make it to the end of the month? Help me out a little bit. Some examples include having their parent, paying your cell phone bill is at the top, helping on a down payment for a home. They explain that there can be a lot of powerful feelings when it comes to intergenerational support. Boy, that is a big word. Scary, too. They say language around supporting adult kids tends to always have a bad guy, like the kid's not growing up or the parents are too easy. One financial expert says, I wish people saw it as more as a dance between people, that neither of them is the reason why this is going on. It's a pattern that's developed over time. Oh, one woman explains.
1: I'm just trying to imagine what it would be like if I went to my mom to ask for money. Like, yo, my wife and I need some help getting by.
0: I just need a little something.
1: She'd be like, what's wrong with you idiots?
0: She would say, there's a guest room here for Warren, but I don't know what his wife is going to do. You're like, we're a team. You have to take us together.
1: Hey, I moved in with my mom. She was in with her mom.
0: We see each other on the weekends.
1: Yeah, more or less.
0: Hey.
1: Not too bad.
0: Hey, you talk about stacking cash. Might want to look into that. You wouldn't believe how much money I'm saving every month.
1: I mean, I'm already mowing the lawn.
0: You keep a toothbrush there? Is that your toothbrush in your mother's bathroom? No, it's not. All right, 888-545-5655.
1: Oh, Crowbar Jeff says, somebody calls it a Megadeth concert. Who prefers Megadeth over Iron Maiden? Well, you made it sound like, when you said tickets were $200 each to see Megadeth, you made it sound like that was a Megadeth show you were getting priced out of. But now that the fact Iron Maiden's also going to be there, it makes a little bit more sense. Takes some of the sparkle off that initial text where we were like, wow, $200 to see Megadave.
0: If you have to boot one of those bands off your Apple Music, that's a bold thing to say. I prefer Megadeth over Iron Maiden, but I'm sorry, I'm with you.
1: For me,
0: my Megadeth catalog on Apple Music is way bigger than my Maiden catalog.
1: I know they both do it, but Iron Maiden does it more where they force you into like that 9-10 minute song epic range and they start singing about the nerdy stuff and you're like, I can't support this nonsense.
0: But
1: Iron Maiden has a vastly more entertaining live show.
0: There's a lot of filler on those Maiden records, and there are some Maiden records that I just completely avoid because I think they're terrible.
1: Well, I think if you really had to put...
0: I got to go Megadeth on that one. Yeah. Oh. All the way up through like Euthanasia, Megadeth, Risk, that was a great record. Megadeth always put out good records. But I don't think you can call it a Megadeth show, but okay. That was just a question that popped into my head. If you got to pick a would you rather, Maiden or Megadeth, yeah, that's tough. 12-year-old me is really disappointed in old me. All right, 888-545-5655. We'll get back
1: Iron Maiden is nothing more than a thrash version of Rush. There, I said what I said. This is Crowbar Jeff.
0: You'd be wrong, but okay. I don't think Maiden gets thrown into thrash anything.
1: No. But I bet that there are probably about the same number of ladies at an Iron Maiden concert as there are at a Rush concert. 12. 12 unwilling spouses or designated drivers.
0: Okay, so if you went home today and you told the wife, you said, hey, we have tickets for Friday night. I have two sets of tickets. We can either go see Iron Maiden or we can go see Rush. Which one is she going to want to go to?
1: Probably Maiden.
0: Yeah, I think my wife would too. Yeah. Absolutely. Yeah, I think there's going to be far more women at an Iron Maiden concert than there will be.
1: Have you ever in your life heard of a woman buying Iron Maiden tickets?
0: No, but I think they're more likely to tag along with you. It's going to be a tough sell. I'm like, hey, I have Rush tickets for Friday. My wife's going to say, then you better go make a friend somewhere. You better
1: You're like,
0: go.
1: What? Buy Tour of the Snow Dog ain't for you?
0: You better go to the library and find some nerd because it's not me. All right, 888-545-5655. We'll get into those next.
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13: 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From Defiance, Ohio, Anthony Steele is today's Listener of the Day.
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0: All right, 888-545-5655. I love these nerdy music arguments. It's just so dumb and so fun.
1: Forget you all. I'm a woman, and I would be front and center for Iron Maiden.
0: Somebody was talking about Megadeth tickets and how they were $400. And then somebody else texted in and said, yeah, they're $400 because they're opening for Iron Maiden. So that led to the conversation.
1: Pick one.
0: You have to boot one band from your Apple playlist. Mutter Jeff, Maiden gets the edge every time. You know that you would reach your breaking point listening to Dave's constipation growl and eventually have to turn it off. I don't know. No, I don't think so, man. And I need this guy to clarify this. We're talking about concert tickets. I just bought 4 tickets plus parking and a blanket you can take home for $148. It's my wife's last bucket list band, Five Finger Death Punch. And at that price, we're taking my 10-year-old and 21-year-old son with us. Explain to me the blanket you can take home.
1: You get a commemorative blanket?
0: Is it a five-figure death punch blanket?
1: Wrap yourself in the buttery smooth lyrics.
0: Hey, explain this. They just give you a blanket because you're sitting in the lawn, I assume.
1: Yeah.
0: So they give you a blanket now when you go to the venue?
1: That's kind of neat.
0: Yeah, I guess.
1: You're like, hey, free blanket. Well, not free.
0: At 148, you better check that blanket for smallpox. 148 for 4 people, that sounds pretty cheap.
1: Somewhere in the archives, I have a five-finger death punch paintball jersey I could sell you for... Whoa. Oh, he said the blanket cost me $20.
0: So the tickets and parking were $128? All right, what kind of blanket is it? Is it a five-finger death punch blanket, or does it just have like the name of the venue on it? Live Nation.
1: Ticketmaster. Cool. Does it have like the name of the blanket? It's just a basic blanket. They said big enough and long enough for 4 people. they sold you laundry?
0: Is it a long blanket?
1: Blanket for four.
0: Well, so that's kind of cool.
1: You can't bring your own blanket.
0: Oh, yeah.
1: A plain blanket.
0: That's what we used to do, right? You take your blanket. I haven't sat in the lawn in years. But the lawn was always a fun place to sit, right? Because it's a huge party out there. We used to bring blankets, didn't we? Yeah, everybody brought a blanket.
1: I would usually lay down right. The concert t-shirt that I just bought. Be like, this is a good spot for my butt.
0: Yeah, I think you used to bring your own blanket in there. All right, 888-545-5655, where are we at? All right, where are the best states to move to in America this year? Obviously, choosing where you want to move is a huge decision. It impacts literally every single aspect of your life. New research is helping rank the best states to move to this year. They looked at data from every state. They looked at affordability, safety, economic strength, healthcare, education, quality of life, you name it. They looked at it. Where do you have to move?
1: I don't like to find out like a state you're in currently is like, you're like, wow, it could be so much better if I just leave. We're at like the bottom third. If I just leave, things are going to turn around for me.
0: 10-1, here we go. Wyoming. Was it Wyoming?
1: That's too wide open for me, man. I appreciate a little elbow room as much as the next guy, but I don't want to be like, there's nothing around. I can't get anything.
0: I like convenience.
1: Yeah.
0: I don't ever want to live like where my grandmother lived when she lived in Missouri. And the closest drive-through, at least when I was a kid, it's changed now, but when I was a kid, it was 45 minutes away. So if we wanted something from a window, which is the only food you want when you're 17 years old, we would have to drive 45 minutes to a Hardee's.
1: Oh, yeah. Dude. See, that's a Hardee's life.
0: Yeah, that was a long time ago. But when you have to refer to everything, when your day constitutes going into town and it takes the day to do it, I can't do that.
1: Like, I grew up in the middle of nowhere in Hickory Corners, but we had a gas station and, like, a party store in town. And then about 12 minutes away, there was a small grocery store. But then, like, once a week, my parents would need to go, like, into town. So we'd go to Kalamazoo because it was still, like, a 38-minute drive to get there. And that's when you needed to address the Meijer or the Walmart.
0: Like when you get the wrong thing from Lowe's.
1: Dude, having to drive an hour back.
0: And then you have to go back. Mm-hmm. You're like, I can't do it today because it's 2 hours round trip or it's an hour and a half round trip. I can't live like that. I wouldn't be able to do it. Vermont's number nine.
1: Do you know how it would force you to plan ahead on everything?
0: Oh, yeah. You got to plan your groceries.
1: Oh, dude, if you leave without getting the one thing you came for, mm-hmm. you're like, I got to get everything on the list and I cannot falter.
0: Did you get the cilantro? Taco night is ruined.
1: Mm-hmm.
0: Nebraska's number eight. Best states to move to in 2026. South Dakota's number seven. Massachusetts, number six. There's that Maine again. Maine is number five.
1: Maine is running white hot right now. Everybody's going to move there and ruin it.
0: Virginia's number four. They didn't say West Virginia. They said Virginia. Mm-hmm. Idaho is number three. Again, Idaho. Utah's number two. New Hampshire is number one.
1: New Hampshire doesn't make a lot of lists.
0: Things you know about New Hampshire, go.
1: It was one of the 13 original colonies.
0: And then after that?
1: Nothing. They have no sports franchises. I mean,
0: I don't think they're big enough.
1: I see them pop up every once in a while at the NCAA tournament. You'll see like a New Hampshire in there, and you're like, hey.
0: And your mom and I vacation in New Hampshire.
1: There's a promo that'll run all day.
0: There isn't even a sitcom where people live in New Hampshire. Even Family Guy's from Rhode Island.
1: Is there even a movie set in New Hampshire? Is there a band from New Hampshire? Does New Hampshire have a scene of any sort?
0: The Hotel New Hampshire, that was a John Irvin book. I think they made it into a movie. And that's about it. That's all I got. Wow. There has to be something going on in New Hampshire.
1: Adam Sandler was raised in New Hampshire. Hey, this is how you know it's pathetic, because the most famous people from the state weren't actually born there. They just passed through at some point. Seth Meyers from SNL lived in New Hampshire as a kid, but he wasn't born there. Sarah Silverman, born in Boston, but she grew up a little bit in Bedford, New Hampshire. Mandy Moore is the most famous person born and raised in New Hampshire.
0: I'm not crazy, but Bedford, New Hampshire, that sounds like a rich community, isn't it?
1: The fact that Seth Meyers and Sarah Silverman both grew up there.
0: The best state for affordability is North Dakota. Idaho is first for safety. Massachusetts, number one for education and healthcare. Hawaii is the hands-down winner for quality of life.
1: Yeah, because you got the beach.
0: The worst state to move to this year is New Mexico, landing at the bottom for safety. They're near the bottom in every other category. Louisiana is the second worst state, followed by California because of affordability. Everybody's been priced out of California. All right, 888-545-5655.
1: You guys, my mom had lived in Alaska for 20 years, and once in a while, she would drive 4 hours each way just to get Dairy Queen, says Big Fish Pimp. That's not for me, man.
0: Yeah, you can call it whatever you want to call it, but you can call me whatever you have to call me, but I couldn't do it.
1: I don't know if this is true. You are not required to wear seatbelts in New Hampshire.
0: Wasn't the show Newhart in New Hampshire? Maybe. I don't know. I'm shocked at how little I know. I can tell you something about every state in America, but I can't tell you anything about New Hampshire. Even when you say they were one of the original colonies, they were one of a few.
1: 13.
0: I can't tell you anything exclusive about New Hampshire. That's just unique to New Hampshire. I can't come up with a single thing.
1: Oh, dude. Hey, the first primary. The New Hampshire primary.
0: Somebody says Newhart was Vermont.
1: See, New Hampshire almost had something cool. You had to swipe it away from them. They almost had Newhart. Nope.
0: All right, 888-545-5655. How was your weekend? Welcome back to Monday. We'll get into those after the top of the hour. Details on the Monday countdown and sports next.
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5: I'm Brian Ford with trending news for your Monday. Two motorcycle crashes, three people hurt. A crash between a car and bike at O'Day and Cook left two hurt. Then one rider is fighting life-threatening injuries after a Saturday night wreck on West Jefferson near Catalpa. Police say speed may have played a role in that crash. And a violent crash in Steuben County leaves two children critically injured and a driver accused of leaving them behind, fleeing with two others. Taylor Lawrence turned himself in after two children taken from the scene were found safe in Michigan. The Indiana toll road became a high-speed nightmare. A Chicago man's accused of leading police on a 100-plus mile-per-hour chase with two children aboard. Justin Thomas now faces felony charges. The need for speed? Bad idea. He's in the LaGrange County Jail. And Portland police had a bizarre one on their hands. A naked man allegedly ran through a waterfront park, threw punches, tried to pull a child away from her mom, then jumped into the Willamette River. Oregon just looked at Florida in the Weirdo Olympics and said, your move. Weather-wise, mostly cloudy, low 80s.
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1: Oh, the World Cup is over. Oh, that was a fun month, man. Spain beats Argentina yesterday 1-0 to win. Kylian Mbappe retains the golden boot that is awarded to the player who scores the most goals in the tournament. He won it in 2022, retains it in 2026. Messi needed to score once yesterday, and he did not. Mbappe becomes the first guy ever to win the golden boot in two World Cups. What?
0: That's the only name that I've taken away from.
1: Kylian Mbappe!
0: Dude, I watched at least one soccer game every day over the course of the last month, and his is the only name that I walked away from. We were watching the final last night. My daughter and her husband came over and had dinner, and we watched the last game last night. That dude knows every player on the field's name.
1: Yeah, see, that's rough.
0: I can't do that. How do you retain all that? I don't. It's amazing.
1: Can you imagine the nightmare of being one of the guys that has to call the games and you have to like wade your way in through all those names? I'd be like, Forger McGee, he scores again.
0: Yeah, yeah. Mbappe is the only guy I walked away with. Like, I know that guy, and I know Messi.
1: We all know Ronaldo with no shirt on.
0: That's about it.
1: Now we're down to just baseball for a while. The White Sox shut out the Blue Jays 3-0. Guardians fall 7-1 to the Pirates. The Cubbies notch a 10-1 win over the Twins. Reds over the Rockies 9-6. Tigers fall to the Angels. Tonight, the Guardians host the Twins. The White Sox are at the Rangers. Cubs host the Tigers. Reds are at the Mariners. Joey Logano takes the checkered flag at North Wilkesboro. Denny Hamlin, Chase Briscoe, Ty Gibbs, Shane Van Gisbergen round of the top five. And Ryan Fox from New Zealand won the 154th Open Championship on the very last hole yesterday. Thrilling. There. And it's the first major of his career. There's your sports.
0: The Norwegian with the man bun. Haaland.
1: Yeah. Erling Haaland.
0: That's okay. So now I three. So a month's worth of schooling, and I walk away with three. Two that I didn't know before. It is hard to learn things when you get old.
1: Let me ask you this. Do we start following now once the club season gets back in?
0: I don't know where do they play.
1: Well, I mean, there are teams here.
0: Thanks to the World Cup, American interest in soccer has peaked.
1: I got to figure out who my team is going to be.
0: I don't know. It looks like fun. You pick a team. You learn the chants. You learn the songs. Do they do that in American soccer?
1: I want to join for the scarf. I think that's a neat thing.
0: The camaraderie and the scarf, right? That's what I want. That looks fun. All right, Triple A.
1: I see a guy in a soccer scarf, and I'm like, well, this dude knows more than me. Oh, we have ourselves an international here.
0: You think you're better than me? You're right. You probably are. 888-545-5655.
11: It's the Jason Lee and Cluck Show.
0: All right. Welcome to Monday. How was your big weekend? We'll get into some of those texts here in just a couple of minutes. Remember that guy last Monday that texted in? He said, I was cleaning gutters and missed a step and dropped 8 to 10 feet. Can I get a shout out for the gentleman that saw me on the ground, pulled over, called 911, and stayed with me until the ambulance came? Also, his friend that gave me a shirt for head support. Remember Rocker Ryan? He broke some vertebrae or something.
1: Hey, could you imagine driving and you see somebody fall off a ladder?
0: Nope.
1: Jason didn't see nothing. He's never seen it.
0: What happened?
1: No, but like a situation happens like that where you have to come to somebody's aid. Guys, I'm talking to the wrong guy here. Never mind. I mean, it was as wild as it was for Rocker Ryan, who fell off the ladder. It's got to be equally as exhilarating for the people that drove by, saw a guy fall off the ladder and sprang into action. Jason just springed out harder on the gas pedal.
0: He says, morning, guys. He just texted in. Morning, guys. Wish me luck. Today is my first appointment post-release to see when I get my surgery. Thanks for the laughs. It keeps my spirits up, says Rocker Ryan. That's fun. Hey, when that guy pulls over to help you and provide comfort until the ambulance arrives, what do you guys talk about? How long does it take an ambulance to get there?
1: Well, don't you want to
0: 20 minutes?
1: Don't you want to like talk to people about like, you want to talk to them about like everyday stuff? Like, do you have a kid? Do you have a dog? You know, what's your dog's name? And like you run them through
0: paces. Don't go to sleep.
1: Yeah, that's

0: talking that amount of time.
1: Does it hurt?
0: I'd have been like, you good? I mean, this is taking a lot longer than I thought. How far away is the hospital?
1: Yo, you should really hire this job out.
0: Yeah. I'd be like, you good? You all right, man? You got my shirt for a pillow? You mind if I go back to my regular scheduled life?
1: You guys, a couple of years ago, a friend of mine that I work with at 6 in the morning, just at the beginning of our shift, started suffering a heart attack, and he collapsed to the ground outside in the middle of December. I had to give him chest compressions. I think this must be a voice. Chest compressions as my root beer contacts 911. Oh, as his supervisor calls 911 just before my friend passed out. He's crying, holding my hand, saying, I don't want to die. And when he passed out, I felt his heart start to fade, so I gave him more chest compressions. Thankfully, he's alive and well and with us today.
0: Oh, my God. That's exactly the reason why I would pretend I didn't see it. How bizarre. I couldn't handle that.
1: No way.
0: All right, 888-545-5655.
2: I get 6 minutes of talk time every hour. What do you care how I spend it?
3: Live from Storage Room B, this is the Kluck Index.
1: Hey, Mrs. Drumlump says, I'm on my way back to work. All I can really do for him is make sure he didn't break himself in half, make sure he didn't bite his tongue and get him liquids. Bed rest is weird for him. Yeah, seizure or go back to work?
0: Hey,
1: I mean, Bill's got to get paid. But
0: can you imagine that dude resting? Can you imagine Drum Love relaxing?
1: No,
0: I don't. I can't either. Yeah, Mutter Jeff wants to chime in. Cluck is definitely talking to the wrong guy. Falls off ladder. Jason lowers sunglasses. What do we have here?
1: What happened? All right, it's Monday. Let's get through this. 10 things to fill up your news feed today. Number 10, I golfed a ton over the weekend. Hey, congratulations to me on getting my very first hole in 9. I think I would have scored better if I had an actual stroke. Golf is weird for me. The harder I try, the worse I get. Number 9, young adults are using artificial intelligence the most of any group, but they're also among the loudest critics of artificial intelligence. These kids and their dang AI-generated nudes of coworkers. They're using it for the same thing we're using it for, right?
4: Now take her clothes off.
1: Number 8, a 20-year-old Florida man was arrested for indecent exposure following a disturbing encounter at a Lowe's store in Lady Lake near Orlando. Boy, man, that is a dangerous game doing that in a place that sells so many tape measures. Going to the other side of town. Number 7, a new survey reveals that 14% of Americans quietly judge others based on their phone wallpaper. We talked about that last week. I have a picture of my wife and I on our wedding day as my wallpaper. If I ever lose my phone, someone's going to need to look around for somebody about 35 pounds lighter than I am now. They're like, this isn't you. No, it was me. It was me. It's still me. I'm still in there somewhere. Number 6, 28% of us say we live a, quote, very environmentally friendly lifestyle. Okay, that's a lie. I sometimes wonder how much recycling I need to do as an adult to make up for all the garbage we burned when I was a kid. I'm still in the hole on that one. Number 5, artificial sugars, it turns out, are very bad for your gut health. That's good. Glad I nearly cut all that out of my diet, says the guy who can't mow a yard without 6 tall boys. Can't have artificial sugars bogging this rig down. Number 4, a University of California study found that 89% of foods labeled as containing avocado oil do not contain avocado oil. What next? You're going to tell me my Wesson oil doesn't actually contain any real Wesson? When you get used to using olive oil and you go back to using good old-fashioned canola oil, it seems kind of trashy, doesn't it?
0: I just use it. I only use canola oil to deep fry anymore.
1: Yeah. When I was a kid, that was the only oil there was. Avocado oil shows up. We got olive oil. You're like, well, I can't do regular oil. This is what the pores use.
0: It doesn't have a cool bottle like my olive oil thing. It has that little spigot on the top.
1: Oh, yeah. There's a story.
0: Yeah. You run circles around the pan like they do on television. You feel fancy.
1: Number 3, Ben & Jerry's has introduced Razz Up, a new ice cream flavor tied to a nationwide campaign encouraging voter participation. Vote yes on insulin dependence. Also, I think we could probably crumple up and throw away all the voter stuff. Like, get out, rock the vote. Like, if you're not voting, you're not going to vote. And if you are voting, you're not going to suddenly stop. I think we've arrived at the people that are going to vote.

0: Number two.
1: What was that?
0: Researchers from Poland and the Czech Republic have determined that cannibalism became a societal taboo because it's dangerous health consequences. Everybody who was a cannibal couldn't stop getting sick. You know, it is kind of hard to properly temp your ground, Steven, I guess. And number one, Spain won the World Cup yesterday. It's over. All you countries can take your gorgeous fans and go home. Leave us to our ugliness. Leave us.
1: Here's your index.
2: We talked about it last week. That is a good-looking audience.
0: Holy smokes.
2: Unbelievable. Yeah. Oh, here's that guy. Here's Rocker Ryan. He says the ambulance took almost 45 minutes to get there, so all I did was scream in agony and hope the trauma didn't trigger a seizure. Oh, you are a mess. Holy smokes. So you didn't talk about anything? You just yelled in the guy's ear?
0: The guy's like, all right, enough. It's been 45 minutes.
2: You good? I mean, I would have left after 10. I'd have been like, are you good? I mean, I'm not doing any good sitting here with you. If all you're going to do is yell, then I'm...
0: If all you're going to do is run your mouth, scream, and make noise, I'm going to leave.
2: Is there somebody inside that could come out and sit with you? I mean, that guy, he's a hero, man. That guy that stayed with you for 45 minutes while you were screaming, that guy is the hero.
0: You guys, years ago, I had a friend that was driving down the road and he noticed a house was on fire. He stopped, found a ladder, put it up to help, and put it up and got somebody out of the burning house. An off-duty police officer ended up stopping as well. The local paper gave the cop all the hero worship, didn't even mention his name, LOL.
2: That, sadly, is one of those stories you can't bring up and complain about.
0: Oh, I totally would. That's a very Larry David thing to do. Be like, you know what? They didn't even mention my name.
2: I didn't get a picture. I didn't get anything. I didn't, and not a mention. Nothing? Huh. Well, that almost seems like it wasn't worth my time risking my life.
0: Oh, man, you guys, the ambulance took 3 minutes to get to me when I needed one. It was just around the corner, just posted up at the local Kroger's.
2: Well, I think they pretty much keep one on standby there, don't they?
0: Oh, yeah. Mm-hmm.
2: Fighting that goes on, at least that Kroger that you go to.
0: I like it because it keeps me fit and alert.
2: What, head on a swivel?
0: Yeah.
2: Head on a swivel?
0: Yeah, know that I need to, it might be like I need to, like the Warriors, fight my way back to Coney Island.
2: All right, so Rocker Riot, there was no conversation in that 45 minutes.
0: You just screamed?
2: Yeah,
0: you tucker yourself out. Yeah. I mean, I know you fell off a ladder. Your body's been through enough.
2: Just let him cry himself to sleep. He'll be fine. A baby has to learn how to do that, right?
0: Rocker Ryan, was that roughly how high that guy got tossed by that bison?
2: That guy was just on the news. He did an interview over the weekend. That's why they were just showing that guy getting chucked again.
0: Why'd they interview him? What are they going to say? Scary, huh?
2: It looks
0: sure
2: like he
0: was.
2: Yeah, it looks like he's still in the hospital. He has that big long Santa beard, and they were just talking to him.
0: I did see that somebody took AI and changed the changed it around so that he was throwing the buffalo. I got to find the TikTok and send it to you because it's the guy running around. He's chasing the buffalo, and then he throws the buffalo. And I'm like, see, that's a proper use of artificial intelligence right there.
2: Yeah, if I'm that guy, I'm going to cut out any media contact.
0: No, I don't
2: want them to stop showing that clip if I'm that guy.
0: Please stop putting the Benny Hill theme song behind my scariest moment as a senior citizen.
2: I watched the whole thing on the monitor a couple of minutes ago, and they spent more time watching that guy get thrown up in the air on a loop than they did actually talking to him. I assume that whatever the interview was just he was talking over the top of that video. But they only showed him in his hospital bed for like 15 seconds, but they saw him getting thrown by that.
0: They're like, over and over and over again. Here it is in reverse.
2: We have an interview request? I'm like, no, I'm not going to give them more opportunities to play that clip.
0: I think it's suspenders is what makes it hilarious.
2: Woo! All right, 888-545-5655. Welcome back to Monday.
0: You guys, people who commit acts of heroism, like pulling people from a burning building, wrecked car, etc., they're just doing the baseline manly thing. They don't need credit for it. Likely they don't want credit for it. It's better just to fade back into the woodworks as Cubicle Nate.
2: Mmm.
0: Hey, to that guy that took his shirt off and put it under his head, you should have just stuffed it in his mouth to stop his screaming.
2: Shh, they're there. That's my go-to comfort for everything. They're there.
0: Oh, dude, here's the real beast of the situation. Rocker Ryan says, I was able to answer questions clearly and calmly. I was at my half-sister's uncle's house. It's going up for sale, so I was all by myself. No tears, and yes, those guys are my heroes. It wasn't even your house you were doing this on?
2: Yeah.
0: Oh, that would steam my beans. I'd be laying there not moving, sticking. You know what, man? If I wasn't such a people-pleasing pushover, I wouldn't be in this situation.
2: You'll be hearing from my lawyer.
0: You guys, that guy,
2: hey, that's all I would be able to think about. I wasn't even supposed to be here today. Yep. That's all I would think about when I was laying there.
0: You guys, he went up in the air about as far as the deep end of my swimming pool, so it was almost like he dove into an empty pool, Super Geek Gabe. Wow, informative and puddly. They're my swimming pool. It's roughly an old man buffalo toss. Hey, they need to interview the buffalo. He's like, oh, hell yeah. It's like the B-Dubs buffalo. They should do it in that voice.
2: You can only push a bison so far.
0: Yeah. He's just smoking a cigarette.
2: He takes a pull up of a cigarette. He's like, today, yep. Unfortunately for that, Santa Claus was the day. All right, we got
0: to
2: get
0: to take a nap, and I got his old ass taking a picture of me. I'm on break.
2: I'm laying down trying to take my ash bath. I don't want people taking pictures of me in the bath.
0: Perverts!
2: All right, details on the Monday countdown next.
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2: Well, here's a visual you don't need. Rocker Ryan texted in earlier and said he texted in last Monday and he had fallen off a ladder and busted his legs all up over the last weekend. He said he's got his first post-release doctor's appointment today, and he was thanking us for the laughs. So then we started talking about it. Took the ambulance 45 minutes to get there. Some guy, hero, pulled over, propped his head up with a shirt for a pillow. Talked to him for that 45 minutes as he was screaming in agony. We kind of decided that 45 minutes is a long time. I don't know. That's one of those horrible situations where you can't duck out, right? Here's, I mean, my mind the entire time would be thinking, what can I say to excuse myself from this?
0: Hey, here's a guy who did duck out. I did an all-nighter, drove home at sunrise, saw a car crash into a tree in someone's front yard. I was too tired to even think. I just drove by it. Heard the next day the guy was dead. I was exhausted.
2: Whoa. I wouldn't say that would weigh on my mind, but it would certainly weigh on my mind. I don't think I'd be able to shake that. There, here's Rocker Ryan. Here's what you need to do. Grab a Twizzler. Now shake it. That was my leg mid-shin down. That's awful. But I mean, 45 minutes is a long time.
0: Yeah.
2: I mean, that guy had to have been thinking, there's so many things I could be doing right now. My wife is probably worried sick. She doesn't know where I'm at.
0: You got to text her and be like, hey, just so you know, I'm playing hero ball over here.
2: I would be like, oh no. And you'd be like, oh, what? I said, my wife just fell off a ladder too. I have to go comfort her now. And then I'd give it about 10 minutes, I think. I'd be like, you're good, right? I mean, the ambulance said they're coming, right?
0: Yeah.
2: I'm like, you're fine, right?
0: You can hang out for a couple minutes?
2: He can't fall again. He's already on the ground.
0: My last house, I fell down a ladder. My old porch was a little slimy and green, and the ladder slipped. It was horrifying. It took chunks out of my leg. I think about it every time I get on a ladder. I get the ladder a good shake before I step on it. It's a Super Geek Gabe.
2: All right, 888. What did that story have to do with anything?
0: I don't know. I think we all look at ladders.
2: What?
0: Once you turn like 35, 40 years old, we all look at ladders with that side eye. We're like, well, statistically,
2: this could be the one that does me in.
0: This is most likely to be it.
2: All right. 888-545-5655.
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2: All right. Monday Countdown. Top five things you don't mess with. Top five things you, I guess this ties into the conversation. Top five things you don't get involved in. I was going to use the example, electricity. If I have something to do with electricity at my house, I don't get involved with it. I let the professionals deal with that, right? I bring in somebody that knows how to do it correctly instead of, like, I'll try to learn or figure things out, but there's a ceiling there where I stop. And electricity is one of them. You know, like, I'll goof around with plumbing a little bit. I don't get crazy with it. Oh, I had a shutoff. I had to take a vanity out. We're remodeling a bathroom.
0: A vanity?
2: And
0: a bathroom.
2: The shutoff.
0: We're down to three bathrooms right now. It's terrible.
2: The shutoff for the hot water, it didn't shut off. It was broken.
0: Ooh.
2: So then I had to shut off all the water to the house.
0: Turn a little wheel in the basement.
2: And then I went up, and then I was trying to get the old, shut off off, and it was like frozen, and I could feel it. It's the pipe comes right out of the wall, and I could feel the pipes on the inside the wall moving. And all I could think was, if I mess this up,
0: this is going to be a very bad day.
2: Then I have leaks in the wall. And I even texted a buddy, and I'm like, dude, what do I do here? And he's like, can you get some vice grips in there and hang on to it? No, I can't. The pipe is moving in the wall.
0: Hey, you guys, I'm the one that watched Ryan fall off the ladder. I'm glad he's doing okay. The wait for the ambulance was actually about 12 minutes, but I'm sure it felt like 45 to Ryan. His leg was in horrible shape.
2: That's crazy. So hey, can we get you guys to like
0: first responder?
2: Can we like get those two guys back together again for some like emotional moment? They're like, here's the man that saved his life. And you're like, oh, man,
0: well,
2: he saved his life.
0: I don't know if he saved his life. I mean, it was a broken leg.
2: No, but if we're going to put it on television.
0: It's like we're going to take him out back and shoot him because he's maimed.
2: We don't know. He may race. He may be a marathon guy. All right. Top five things you don't get involved with.
0: See, number five on my list, and you just said that you don't mess with this. I do to an extent. But the second the numbers 220 volts make an appearance, I don't. The second it has to do with the fuse box or any of those big cables, I'm out. Like, I've been shocked by household electricity doing stuff, and I'll get shocked again. It's fine. I'm not really scared of it, and I kind of understand how the house electricity works until you get to this 220. Our buddy old man Ernie, he's in the electrical game, but he was telling me one day, how many things that this box will kill you? He's like, oh, yeah, you're dead.
2: It's all of them, isn't it?
0: Yeah. Yeah. So since then, like, there may as well be like a wizard living in my base, but I do nothing to upset it. I don't play with it. I don't touch it.
2: To this day, I'm still amazed because,
0: like, I want to get 220 out of the garage because I want to get a big, big air compressor. I got many things going on out there, but I don't want to pay somebody to run it, but also I don't want to do it.
2: No, like 10 or 15 years ago, I remodeled our kitchen and I put some new outlets in, and then I'm like, okay, now what do I do? And so my buddy came over and he showed me how you run the wire to the fuse box. And the fact that he was like some sort of magician and he did some sort of a trick. And it was super easy. What he did was super easy, but that's not something I'll ever do.
0: Well, like, all right, you could shut off the electricity. Like, you could turn off the breakers, and that stops the electricity from flowing. But what do you turn off to stop the electricity flowing to the breaker box? See, that's where I get scared. But the fact that you brush against any of these, you're dead instantly. You won't even have time to think about it.
2: All terrifying time.
0: I know. Number four on my list, and I feel bad because I try to get the most out of my money, and I try to make things last as long as they can. I keep things nice. I try to. I don't want to be one of those guys that, you know, just buys constantly. But the second sewing is involved in a piece of clothing, either I have to sew a button back on or there's a tear, I'm not sewing anything. I don't know how to do it. It looks dumb if I try, so I just throw it out instantly. Pants, unusable. Get rid of them. Number three, this is the one thing on a car I'll never mess with. And I watch dudes on Instagram who do this for a living, and they're just like also wizards. Transmissions to a vehicle. What do you know about a transmission? All I know is that it's very expensive, and there's a billion things that are happening in there, and I don't know what any of them are. But if the transmission goes, I'm like, well, that's what, $10,000? I don't even know, but I won't repair one. Like, I'll mess with an engine all day, because you kind of understand how they work, and at some point, you can get things back to where they're supposed to go. But that transmission comes out, man. Number two, and this is... You with electricity, this is me. Natural gas. If there's a gas line, I will not touch it. I don't know how to approach it. I don't even know how to deal with it. When I was, we had a pool heater when we bought the house, but it didn't work. It was like roached and rusted out, so I got rid of it. But there's a gas line going to it. And for like a year, I didn't do anything with this gas line. I just knew it was capped off. And then one day, I was back there shoveling, doing something, and I knocked this gas line. And I realized that I pulled the entire gas line out of the ground and realized that it wasn't even connected. Like, there was nothing in there. But for a hot minute, I thought I just created one of those gas leaks you hear about on the PSA. And they're like, oh, no, this guy blew his neighborhood up because he didn't. And it turns out the gas line wasn't even active. I don't know how old it was. But I had weed whacked around this thing for two, three seasons before I finally was like, huh. And number one on my list, and I'll never do anything involving plumbing. I don't know how to sweat copper. I'd like to learn. I don't know how these pipes fit together. I don't know how to route water. All I know is I turn on the faucet, and there it is. There's the water.
2: Ice cold or piping hot? I can get it both ways.
0: Yeah, I don't know. And it's fun because like a water heater combines gas, but also plumbing, so it's two things I'm terrified and petrified of, and I just don't mess with.
2: I told you this story years ago. My wife and I had our first house, and you know, I didn't really think about water heaters or any of that. So we had a guy come, and he put a new water heater in at our house, except he didn't do a good job. So there was a gas leak, except I didn't know that there was a gas leak. And so he finished up, and I laid down on the couch, and I took a nap, and I woke up with my wife was like beating on me. Get up.
0: Oh,
2: get up.
0: Lucky.
2: And I was like, whoa, what's happening? She said, there's a gas leak in the house. You have to get out of here. We have to get you fresh air. I said, wow, that was the greatest sleep I've ever had in my life. I'll never forget that.
0: It was almost the last one.
2: I'll never forget that nap. I just being woken up from that nap, I was very upset because it was solid. All right, top five things you don't mess around with. 888-545-5655. We'll get into some of those texts here in just a little bit. The Jason Lee List next.
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16: Well, hello. 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Congratulations, Anthony Steele. From Defiance, Ohio, Anthony Steele is today's Listener of the Day.
0: Anthony drives for Keller Trucking, says music is his life, and kind of has like a porno name. You'll catch him rocking out to Saliva, Godsmack, Metallica, and GNR while he's on the road practicing photography or singing.
16: Congratulations, Anthony Steele from Defiance, Ohio. You are today's Listener of the Day. 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
2: Okay, I just have one more question because Rocker Ryan had texted back in. He had a bad Monday last week after he'd fallen off a ladder and a dude stopped and helped him. And then Rocker Ryan said, hey, I'm having a better day today. I do have an appointment. My post, release from the hospital checkup today. And then the guy that stopped
0: and gave aid to a stranger
2: also texted the show.
0: He said, hey, I was the guy that stopped.
2: Right. So that means, so my question is, did you guys listen to this show separately? Or when Rocker Ryan was laying on the ground, he was like, oh, my legs. Do you listen to the Jason Lee and Klug show? And the guy was like, yeah, I love those guys. They're so hilarious and handsome. And you're like, yeah, I listen to them too. They're great. And so did you lay there for 45 minutes and talk about the show? Or is this guy just hearing us talk about him this morning? And he's like, man, I think that's me. I should text. Rocker Ryan says it's good people like him that we need more of in the world. Thanks for being there in that moment. And the well wishes, be kind and rock on. He says, rock on my meds are kicking in, so it's nap time. Oh, so Rocker Ryan's going to take himself a nap because of the drugs. Okay, guy that pulled over.
0: How'd the rest of your day go? Do you follow up?
2: Were you just listening and you heard us talking about it? Or was, again, Rocker Ryan laying there talking about how great the show is and how happy it makes people in the communities? And how he looked us up on the internet and we appear to be incredibly good-looking and
0: stunning.
2: Endowed, too. If you find the right pictures, you can definitely tell. I mean, if we went pound for pound against other morning shows, I think we would win every time. I just assume this is the conversation that Ryan's having while he's laying there.
0: Probably.
2: To keep his mind off the pain. He's thinking about great stuff like the Jason Lee and Klug show every weekday morning from 6 until 10.
0: You guys, I had to get on my lighter this weekend to mess with the fog light in my driveway. Absolutely scary being 20 feet in the air. And all I could think about while I was up there is that guy that fell last week you talked about on the show.
2: Get out of here. See that? He's moving and inspiring people like us. The Jason Lee and Klug show, weekday morning, 6 to 10. Sometimes you get a best of on Saturday, too, also 6 to 10 a.m.
0: I'm still laughing so hard thinking about going back to last Friday's show. Jason tried to get out helping this guy wait for an ambulance. There. It'll be okay.
2: See? Doesn't that make you feel better just hearing it? There's not even anything wrong with you, but if somebody says it makes you feel better.
0: There.
2: I'm good at this. I know what I'm doing. 888-545-5655.
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2: Monday Countdown, top five things you don't get involved in. You know, like stopping and providing aid to someone who was injured on the side of the road.
0: When the garbage man bought my used bed, he had no idea I was Uber Geek gay. But when I got to his house, he led with, I text the Jason Lee and Klug Show, and I'm the garbage man. That might be weird, but then I yelled out, I also text the Jason Lee and Klug Show, and I'm Uber Geek gay. And he said, we just become best friends. And I said, yep.
2: Get out of here, really?
0: He led with, I text the show. Hi, how you doing? Garbage man, I text the Jason Lee and Klug Show. Huh.
2: Do you know what sort of a situation you sent your bed off to live in? Do you know what kind of awful things garbage man does on the weekends?
0: Your bed's like, why are you throwing me away? This man's pawing all over himself.
2: It's like sending your 12-year-old to an orphanage.
0: Gotta go.
2: You go live with the bed bugs. The bed bugs just happen to be a 42-year-old divorcee that garbage man picked up at a bar. Yeah, he's got bed bugs, all right. Money Countdown, top five things you don't get involved with. Number five on the Jason Lee list. Not even going to entertain the idea. Gas station deli sandwiches.
0: You know what sucks about them is they're always so heavy on the bread and so light on the meat.
2: They always look...
0: Like, who makes a sandwich like that for themselves?
2: So wet. Every time you look into the packaging, the bread looks like it's soaked.
0: I don't really know what it means when you say it's enriched white bread, but for some reason when I'm eating a gas station hoagie, that looks like enriched white bread. And you take a bite, you pull it back, and you're like, there it is. It's enriched with what I have no idea.
2: Even if they have the mayo packets on the side, don't care. I'm not eating a sandwich from a gas station. I know the old joke is gas station sushi, but I don't think that's a real thing. There is obviously a caveat, an exception to this, is Buc-ee's is different because that Buc-ee's pulled pork sandwich or brisket, that's pretty all right. I'm talking about those ham and cheese or the turkey and Swiss or bleh, no way, man.
0: The ones that are sealed up with their own little like package.
2: Not cool. I'm never. I don't think I could survive.
0: What about Casey's Pizza? Yeah, Casey's Pizza is great.
2: Yeah.
0: That's not a gas station deli food.
2: No.
0: Jason's meaning like the pre-made stuff that isn't made there, but they sell it.
2: You know, even when you go to like an old-timey...
0: Those triangle cases with the sandwiches in them.
2: Yeah, or you go in a gas station in the middle of nowhere and they have hard-boiled pickled eggs in a jar and they're like, just use the tongs or your hand, whatever. We don't care. We don't judge. Like, you should start judging. Number four on the Jason Lee list, top five things you don't mess around with. People who cook, deliver, or serve your food. I'm not messing with you.
0: Nope.
2: I will be your best friend. For our encounter right now, I'm going to be the nicest person you ever met.
0: Jason doesn't want any modifications. Mm-mm. He's not going to make your life difficult. He wants things to be on the up and up.
2: Bring me the wrong order. I'm not going to say anything. I'll be like, well, it's close enough. That'll be fine. No, it's fine. It's not a big deal. It's not a big deal. It's fine. It's fine. Oh, we can take that back. No. It's good. It's good. And just because of this show, here's something I've never messed with it before, and I'll never mess with it ever. Payday loans. We spent so much time talking about payday loans on this show and how terrifying and how predatory it is.
0: I got into that for about a month.
2: Yeah.
0: And boy, oh boy, I realized once I was in how quickly I needed to get out.
2: My ears almost fell off my head.
0: Yep.
2: Anytime somebody talks about payday loans, you're like, yeah, it was for $200 and I paid them back $4,000. What? Top five things I'll never mess with.
0: Because you're like, I need another payday loan because I put myself immediately in the hole because I paid you guys back for the last one of these I took. So you start getting, it's like quicksand so fast.
2: Yeah. Somebody says, how are payday loans like 3,000% interest rates? I don't know. Every story I've ever heard about them is absolutely terrifying. And it seems like a cycle that once you're into it, you can't get out of it. Unless you win the lottery or somebody dies and leaves you money. That seems like the only way you can get out of it. Horrifying. Number two on the Jason Lee list. Top five things I'll never mess with. Anybody's thermostat that isn't my own. Somebody made a joke last week on the show about adjusting a thermostat in a house that didn't belong to them. And I thought that was one of the manliest things I've ever heard of. I mean, we'll mess with the thermostat here. I guess, again, there's a caveat to this story.
0: Because somebody either turns it down to nothing or cranks it up to 1,000.
2: Mm-hmm.
0: And I don't know who's doing that.
2: It's weird in the studio because I don't think the thermostat works. I think it's just like one of those dummy machines to keep you and I entertained to make us feel like we're doing something. But like right now it's set. It should be like on 79. Or I could drop it before I leave today to 62, and it'll still be the same temperature in here tomorrow morning, guaranteed. At 79, we should be sweating in here, right? Mm-hmm. But it's been on 79 since January. And that temperature hasn't budged. But if you walk right outside and you go to the cubicle farm,
0: it's budged.
2: I don't know who the person is that leaves at the end of the day, but they set it on like 65, and it is cold as hell. Number one on the Jason Lee list, top five things I'll never get involved in. And this is like Rocker Ryan adjacent, you know, seeing somebody injured and looking around and thinking there's got to be somebody here that has more experience and would be better at this than I would. People in the middle of an incident. It could be a road rage incident. It could be a dust up at the grocery store. And I think we're naturally wired to want to jump in and defuse the situation. I'm not doing that because
0: you can sit here and tell me until you're blue in the face that you're not going to like lend aid, but I think you would spring into action.
2: For what? For aid?
0: Yeah.
2: Oh, I have. I've done it before. Remember that guy got in that car accident when I was on my way to a soccer tournament?
0: Yeah, you've got that in you.
2: Yeah. Yeah, saved his life that day, actually.
0: Well, I don't know about that.
2: Saved him. He's probably different.
0: Well,
2: he's probably a different man.
0: He's a fender bender in a parking lot, but okay.
2: Oh, no, he got smoked. Yeah, he got smoked. I had to get him out of the car. I was like, you got to get out of this car, man. And he's like, hold on, let me get my things. And I'm like, dude, we are on the side of the road, and there are people going 75 miles an hour. I will beat you to get you out of this car. Well, let's go. That was one of the scariest things that ever happened to me. Not because of anything I did, but because nobody cared. there was like a huge accident and like two cars were completely totaled. And I'm trying to get this guy out of the car and nobody's slowing down.
0: Wow, there goes Cluck minimizing Jason Lee's heroic efforts once again.
2: No, I thought
0: 79 degrees. What are you guys broadcasting from, a terrarium?
2: Again, it doesn't, the temperature never changes in here. Yeah, I thought that they would put up one of those cool signs, like on the side of the road. It'd be like the Jason Lee Memorial Highway where he saved that guy's life. But they didn't.
0: I think they have your name and memorial. You have to die.
2: I don't think so. I think you can just be a good person. And then I would put that at the bottom of the sign, just because he's a good dude. Probably. But like if you saw two people at a stoplight in front of you, and there's obviously some sort of a road rage incident.
0: No.
2: Are you going to say anything?
0: No way. Hell no.
2: If there's two people fighting in line at Costco. I mean, I think we're naturally wired to want to defuse the situation, but I don't think I'm going to.
0: No.
2: One, because if something does go down, I want to be the guy that yells, "World Star!"
0: Ba-ba-ba!
2: Right.
0: But I don't want to inject myself into a situation that could then very quickly turn on me all of a sudden. Like, how many times have you and I watched a Good Samaritan get his ass good and beat?
2: All the time.
0: Yeah, dude.
2: It's like it's three of the four legs that props up Reddit.
0: I know.
2: But my thought is sometimes when you see something like that happening is, do these two people already know each other and this is just how they behave? Like your brother and sister-in-law. Right? You said they fight all the time.
0: Yeah.
2: And you don't get involved.
0: No.
2: Because I'm afraid that...
0: I don't want that smoke.
2: Right. Because this is their relationship and that's how they work. Except maybe I see people like them doing it in public. And that's just how they behave. So if I'm like, hey, you need to ease up a little bit. And then they both turn and look at me and they're like, this is how we live. And then again, one of them shouts out, "World Star," and they beat the hell out of me. She's like, "Don't talk to my husband like that." I'm like, "What?" And he's like, "Don't talk to my wife like that." I'm like, you people need help. You need help.
0: I always like to behave like a documentarian. I do not disturb nature's process. I am only an observer.
2: I leave only footprints. Mm-hmm. That's it.
0: Guys, they just put a placebo thermostat in there to appease the simpletons?
2: Yeah, that's
0: probably.
2: What I'm starting to suspect that because the temperature has been the same. Since January, and some days it's freezing in here, and some days it's hot in here, and then other days it's just regular in here. I don't get it, man.
0: You guys, back in January, I was on the freeway, and I watched a lady beside me in the left lane lose control, swerve over in front of me, and then run into the side of the wall. Then, when the cop got there, she tried to say that I cut her off, even though I stopped to make sure she was okay. I will never help anybody again.
2: You said what now? Dude, I would have lost my mind. I would have went crazy.
0: Hey, part of me sees those dash cam videos, and I want to get a dash cam because I know, like...
2: Someday,
0: but... At the same time, like, I know nothing interesting ever happens to me when I'm outside of these four walls, but at the same time, like, wouldn't I like to have the video evidence? Be like, oh-ho!
2: Even if it was a fake one and it was just sitting up there, in case something like that happened, I'd be like, do you see that dash right there? Look at that car. Look at that car. You see that camera?
0: Yeah, I always like to say,
2: are you sure? Do you want to retell your story?
0: Yeah.
2: Hey, what did you say when she was like, oh, he cut me off. It's absolutely his fault.
0: What?
2: I would have freaked out. All right, Monday Countdown. Top five things you don't mess with, you don't get involved in. 888-545-5655. We'll get into those after the top of the hour. Sports next.
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28: I'm Brian Ford with trending news for your Monday. Two motorcycle crashes, three people hurt. A crash between a car and bike at O'Day and Cook left two hurt. Then one rider is fighting life-threatening injuries after a Saturday night wreck on West Jefferson near Catalpa. Police say speed may have played a role in that crash. And a violent crash in Steuben County leaves two children critically injured and a driver accused of leaving them behind, fleeing with two others. Taylor Lawrence turned himself in after two children taken from the scene were found safe in Michigan. The Indiana toll road became a high-speed nightmare. A Chicago man's accused of leading police on a 100-plus-mile-per-hour chase with two children aboard. Justin Thomas now faces felony charges. The need for speed? Bad idea. He's in the LaGrange County Jail. And Portland police had a bizarre one on their hands. A naked man allegedly ran through a waterfront park, threw punches, tried to pull a child away from her mom, then jumped into the Willamette River. Oregon just looked at Florida in the Weirdo Olympics and said, your move. Weather-wise, mostly cloudy, low 80s.
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0: Beth, the World Cup, she's over for another 4 years. Spain beats Argentina 1-0. They win it all. Kylian Mbappe becomes the first player ever to win Golden Boot in two separate World Cups. He won it in 2022, and because Messi failed to score yesterday, he is on top of the pile with 10 complete goals during the World Cup. Tonight, baseball on tap. I know, disappointment. Guardians host the Twins, White Sox are at the Rangers, Cubs host the Tigers, Reds are at the Mariners. Joey Logano, the big winner at North Wilkesboro yesterday, Denny Hamlin, Chase Briscoe, Ty Gibbs, Shane Van Gisbergen round out the top five. And Ryan Fox hits the iron shot and putt of his life yesterday on the very last hole to claim the 154th Open Championship. That is the first major title of his career. And there's your final sports to start the work week.
2: All right, 888-545-5655.
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2: Want to count down this morning, top five things you don't mess around with. There's the mix. Who's this?
0: The Mexorcist.
2: I don't mess with electrical work. Too scared I'll get zapped. Yep, we're with you. Hey, pulled over cars. I always think I've seen this in scary movies.
0: Oh, like you see a car pulled over on the side of the highway and you stop to offer assistance.
2: How often do you think you'll see somebody sitting in a car on the side of the road?
0: But also back in the day, that used to be more of a courtesy because you didn't have a phone with you. But now you have literally eight is just a phone call away.
2: Can I give you a ride to the phone?
0: Yeah.
2: Cops waving me towards them. Ain't falling for that. Why would a cop wave you toward? Come on over here.
0: Come over here.
2: Oh, no. No, no, no, no. Hey, what do you do in a situation like that? I mean, you can't take off running, right? I'd be like, no, I'm good over here. Come over here. No. No, I'm not doing that. Hey, we got a lot of cops that listen to the show.
0: Under what circumstances would you wave somebody over?
2: Yeah. And what happens if I decide, no, I'm just going to stay where I'm at right here? And then if you start walking towards me and I start walking backwards, that could be
0: construed as
2: I'm fleeing.
0: Yeah, technically.
2: Hey, man, why did you send that text?
0: What kind of rings of life is he running around that a cop might beckon him over?
2: Not just for a second. Come on.
0: Come on over.
2: Hey, come on.
0: Come over here. Like, where would you even be?
2: He says, public brawls, unless I'm in them, like bar fights. No thanks, it's time for a cigarette. Situations for animal control. Sorry, a foaming dog is not my problem.
0: I'm such a simp. A cop pulled somebody over, and he waved me to follow the side of the road, and I did, and he gave me a speeding ticket, too, because I was matching the speed of the guy he pulled over in front of me. Gabe. Crash car, a cop. If you take off running, that is instant grounds for an arrest. Just saying.
2: So, hey, help a fellow citizen out. If that happens to me later today, how do I respond? What should I do? I'm not going over to talk to you because I figured nothing. When the cops go around in the summertime and hand out popsicles?
0: Yeah.
2: I don't think that's the way that they do it. They're like, hey, come on over here.
0: Shop with a cop.
2: And you're like, oh, it's a popsicle.
0: I don't want to shop with a cop. He's going to see me stealing.
2: No. They come up and they hand you the popsicles. They don't call you over to give you a popsicle.
0: I rolled through a stop sign in high school in my neighborhood. There was a cop just standing in a yard at the stop sign. He literally just yelled and waved me over, says the mighty Quinn.
2: I got to be honest with you. I'm going to take my chances. I'm going to be like, no, I don't think so.
0: Oh, crash car also says, my wife and I were pulled over by the Louisiana State Police. Troopers were stepping into the roadway and motioning for me to pull over. We were clocked by an airplane. Oh, flying above you? Hey, is that when you pull out your badge? You're like, I'm a cop too. They're like, all right.
2: Here you go, Motor Jeff. I had a cop standing in the middle of the bypass. He was pointing to me to pull over, and I went flying by. I didn't, so he came after me.
0: Huh. Oh, yeah. This is when Jason shouts out, am I being detained?
2: Come here.
0: A no. Succulent Chinese meal?
2: I have a popsicle for you. No, you don't. This is a trick. Hey, we were just talking about electricity. The last time I hired an electrician, it was an ordeal. Are they all mental? He cried. He threw up in my lawn. He screamed expletives. He drilled through the basement. He went through a floorboard upstairs and left a mess. Was supposed to bury a wire a foot under the ground. After winter, we can see the cable lying on top of the ground. I don't know what he. I don't know if he did it to make up for it, but he gave me the biggest marijuana bud I've ever seen in my life. It's been like 2 or 3 years. I don't know where the bud is, but it's around here somewhere, says Uber Geek Gabe. See, again, when somebody's by themselves and they're

0: broke. I think it, you know, just popped this new one on. And he looked at me and he put his hand on my arm. And he said, if you've never done this before, do not do this yourself. Yeah. He said, you will kill yourself.
1: I don't know who beat it into my head.
0: I said, what? He's like, yeah, oh, it's super dangerous. And then I looked it up, and sure enough, he wasn't lying. It's very dangerous.
1: Yeah, I don't know who beat it into my head, but it was I was young. And they said, you know, if that thing goes, it will kill you.
0: Yeah.
1: And I've always remembered that. And anytime I'm in the garage and I look up and I see the springs, I think about that every single time. Uh-huh. Whoever it was that told me that, and I don't remember, but it scared me bad enough that I'm afraid of them all the time.
0: I've since had one pop while I was in the house, not in the garage, in the house. And it was one of the loudest noises I've ever heard in my house.
1: Yeah, that's one of my fears. Yeah, right there. Is it, you know, I'm going to be walking out to the garage, I don't know, get my sunglasses or something out of a car, and then that thing goes off.
0: I don't mess around with potlucks. Ever since I became a pest control technician, no thank you. Somebody just writes, helping elderly women.
1: No, I think you're supposed to do that.
0: Yeah.
1: Yeah, you can't skip out on that. I think they appreciate it more than most people, don't they? At least television has taught me. I mean, I've never helped an old lady, but...
0: I've never seen an old lady in need of help.
1: No.
0: I've seen some old women that should have been driving. You guys, don't pull over just because they wave. You just wave back. If they want to pull me over, they're going to have to work for it, because I know a guy.
1: But they're upset by the time they... If they have to put the work into it, they're going to be upset.
0: Mm-hmm.
1: They're going to be upset-er than they were if you had just pulled over. Is this an ethical question or a moral question?
0: I don't know. But I feel like being a traffic cop has got to be the most frustrating thing in the world. It's like you just look around, like, if you guys just followed the rules and did what you were supposed to do and not look at your phone while you were doing it, you wouldn't even need me to be here. But no, everybody has to speed. Everybody has to be on their phone. Look at all the problems it causes. You guys, I unscrewed the bottom plate on my garage door, and it shot like a shotgun. Cable, spring, flying. I got really lucky. That was 25 years ago. Warren has been helped by old women. Does that count? Oh, yeah, all the biddies that pushed me out of that...
1: when you got your minivan stuck?
0: I got the van stuck in the snow on a flat street.
1: What was that, like 10 years ago? It's a story that just never goes away.
0: I didn't ask for their help. They just emerged and started to help me. And I was like, I wanted to shoo them away because I'm like, this isn't a good look.
1: But that makes it 1,000 times worse.
0: I know.
1: If that had happened to me, what I would have done is I would have pushed my minivan into one of their garages and closed the door and said, I can't go on.
0: It was a flurry of bingo wings and Afghans.
1: Yeah, I would have just left the minivan running in the garage, and then I would have quietly put myself to sleep because I don't want anybody to hear this story. Hey, didn't some old women shovel your van out of the snow?
0: Yes.
1: Shoveled it? They pushed you?
0: No, they pushed, and then one of them had a shovel.
1: So they shoveled, and they pushed?
0: One shoveled.
1: Oh, that's terrible. That's awful.
0: But I couldn't get out of the van and tell them not to, because it happened so fast.
1: Nothing happens that fast. Nothing happens fast enough for you to go, I got this.
0: I spun the tires three rotations, and suddenly there were like a pack of old women on me.
1: I don't believe that at all.
0: Shove! Warren, the same thing happened to me with the garage door, except not as nice. After the spring went, I happened to be on the phone with my dad, and I mentioned I was going to try to fix it later that day. He basically said, great, I'm going to start planning your funeral. That's when I learned you do not mess with garage doors, says Boston MF. Warren is a mooch. I knew it. Not a mooch. I didn't ask anybody for help.
1: At any point did you get out of the minivan and say, hey, I'm going to put one of you old biddies behind the wheel, and since I'm obviously stronger than all of you, I'm going to push.
0: No, because all of a sudden these women were on me and they were pushing them and the van got unstuck and I was like, beep, beep, all right.
1: Well, I mean, there was time, right?
0: I was not at my best that day.
1: Because you dropped it in neutral, right, for them to push it?
0: Yeah, and I was doing like that whole, like, you know, put it drive and try to catch.
1: I mean, there's plenty of time for you to put it in park and get out and say, hey, I want one of you Marble Rise to get behind the wheel and I'm going to push. So it looks like I'm doing my part. Instead of being warned.
0: All of a sudden, there were no old women that were 40, and it was just on me.
1: Somebody says, top five things I don't mess around with. I don't mess around with leftovers. Really?
0: Some people are down for leftovers.

0: Leftovers, and I've learned that some people just don't.
1: Have a daughter that won't touch them. Will not touch leftovers.
0: Number one, Kentucky fan. Number five, electricity. Four is tequila. Three is country music. Two, broccoli. And number one is my teenage daughter sleeping. That is her mom's job to wake her up, not mine.
1: Oh, yeah. Somebody says, when it comes to old women, they all seem to gather in the same time together at the grocery store. To me, there's a big of an inconvenience. As the Canadian geese to hold up traffic when you're trying to make it to work on time. It takes me twice as long to get the things that I need at the grocery store because they move so slow. Did I tell you about the old lady last weekend? I went into this deli to get sandwiches for lunch. And
0: deli sandwiches for lunch.
1: I knew, well, we were going to the beach. And
0: So I needed a fancy sandwich for a big day out of leisure.
1: And this deli makes a great, it's a turkey and Swiss, but they put cucumbers on it. Mm. Outstanding.
0: Added crunch.
1: Anyway, I knew that there was something fishy going on, and I know that I made a mistake because as I was parking the car, I, you know, placed my order online, and then I got out of my car, and this old woman drives up in front of the deli and just parks the car. No space. You know, like the little area in front that you pull through, yeah. Right? Parks right there and just gets out of her car. Like, there was no parking space or anything. And that should have been the first thing that told me.
0: Was it like Mrs. Deli? Was it her shop?
1: She was super old. And then, you know, I have to do the right thing. So I go up and I open the door. And then I'm waiting for her, waiting for her, waiting for her. And then she goes through the door. And as she's passing through the door, she goes, oh, thank you. And she touched her heart when she did it. She goes, oh, thank you so much. I was like, man, I am a great person. Look at me. I'm incredible. There, I wish the world was more like me, is what I said to myself.
0: Wow.
1: And then as she's walking through the door,
0: what
1: she goes,
0: what a world that would be.
1: She goes, you aren't in a hurry, are you? No.
0: Define hurry.
1: I thought it was because she walked so slow.
0: Mm-hmm.
1: And I was like, no, you go ahead. You go ahead. And so I thought, all right, well, it's not that bad. It's like 20 feet. You know, it's going to eat up a few extra seconds out of my day, but okay. I was like, no, I'm not in a hurry at all. So then she gets up to the counter and she starts asking all these questions because her son had sent her to the deli, but he's a vegetarian. And so he can't have any dairy. And I'm like, oh, this is what she meant. And it went on for like 10 minutes. And she's asking them, she goes, well, what? And they have a huge thing on the menu that's vegetarian. And then under that, it was vegan. So there's tons of options there. And she's going down each one asking what's in it. And she's like, well, what about the meatballs? And she goes, oh, no, he can't have beef. And she said, well, you know, it's under the vegetarian, so it's not real meat. It's like impossible meatballs. And she said, but he can't have that because we have mozzarella in the meatballs, right? We already made the meatballs and there's mozzarella in there. And she says, okay, well, what about the corned beef? No, he can't have beef. And she's like, again, that's under the vegetarian. It's a fake. It goes on for 10 minutes and I'm dying. I just want to, like, lean over her. I'm like, excuse me one second.
0: Just get him a peanut butter sandwich, lady.
1: I'm like, yo, where's the beef, lady? Hold on a second. What was her name? Stella?
0: Clara Peller.
1: I'm like, excuse me, Clara. Excuse me, Claire.
0: Why do I know that?
1: I just wanted to lean over and say, hey, I have a to-go order. Can I just get it real quick? Because I don't see it up on the counter. So for 10 minutes. And then finally, the lady's taking pictures, right? She's taking pictures of the menu. She's like, and by now I'm hating the sun. I'm like, what sort of a son sends his mother out on a 95-degree day to pick up his vegetarian sandwiches that he doesn't even know what he wants? He's a terrible person. He's not like me. He's the opposite of me. He's awful. And so she's taking pictures. But
0: oh, no.
1: But as she's taking pictures, the girl behind the counter has to block out some of the options. So she's like, no, your thumb's in the way. Dude, it was such a disaster.
0: Dude, I wasn't even there, and I'm angry listening to this story.
1: My ears are steaming, and I'm like, you know, for a good person.
0: All you had to do was say, I am in a hurry.
1: I have a pickup for Jason. That's all I had to say. And I didn't, because I was being a good person. And I'm like, no, I'm not in a hurry at all.
0: I'm here for some beach sandwiches.
1: And then finally,
0: the sun is starting to set.
1: I'm like, it's almost February. We have to go. And so after she takes like six pictures, she's like, okay. And then she says, okay, well, I'm going to send these to my son. So you go ahead and place your order. And I was like, It's just a pickup order for Jason, and it was behind it was on the counter, but it was behind the chips, and I didn't see it. It had been sitting there the whole time. And I'm like, this is the angriest day of my life.
0: Oh,
1: but as
0: dude.
1: As you know, how you replay things over and over in your head, how could I have handled it differently and still look like a good person, but still getting what I wanted? The immediate red flag was it was not going to work out for me because of the way that she just parked, that she didn't pick a spot. She just parked in front of the door.
0: You do have me in your camp, though, wondering, what's the deal with this son setting his elderly mother out for
1: his food? Oh, I was mad at him. Yeah, I went back and I picked up my wife and my daughter, and you know, we were going to the beach, and I've ranted about it the entire time. I was upset.
0: Who does this
1: to
0: a lady?
1: It was 1,000 degrees, dangerous for her to be out there. And he's like, oh, make sure there's no dairy. I'm like, Gary, you're getting the dairy, and you're going to eat it. And I hope your insides turn into outsides. Because of what you've done to your poor mother and me. Most importantly, what you've done to me. You screwed me out of precious beach time.
0: How about this guy? Deli sandwiches for lunch. Can't hide that money. How big are the sandwiches?
1: This is a regular size like this.
0: Oh, man.
1: Like that.
0: Be a bounty.
1: Yeah. They come in a cardboard thing, too.
0: Oh.
1: So you got to open the cardboard box. Oh, yeah. That's nice. That's a nice deli sandwich.
0: No egg salad in the sand for this guy.
1: No.
0: He's getting...
1: No.
0: Locally owned deli sandwiches.
1: Right. Right. Locally sourced mayonnaise.
0: Mutter Jeff would like to say that it only counts as being a good person if you don't complain to everybody that you can tell it to, like the entire tri-state area.
1: I'm just telling you that I was a great person because I held the door for her and I told her I'm not in a hurry. So I didn't give her any anxiety.
0: Mm.
1: I wanted her to
0: know
1: that.
0: You were a calming presence.
1: She was very important and her order mattered.
0: Mm-hmm.
1: And. I think I did amazing work, and then what happens when you do great things? You get screwed sometimes, I got screwed big time. All right, we got to get the stupid people doing stupid things next.
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3: You see, Warren, the point of the old lady at the deli story, and what a good person that I was, and tolerant, was I hope that that old woman took my example back home to her son, who had sent his mother out in the 95 degree heat index, probably up over 100, to get his vegetarian sandwich. So I would hope that she would go home and tell her son about this nice young man that she met at the deli. Handsome. She hasn't had
4: what he had? Respect for his elders.
3: Sparked a fire in those loins that hasn't been sparked in probably decades.
4: Yeah,
3: and she goes home and she tells her son about it, and then he has to live up to the example that is me. And that's the point of the story, that I think it was definitely, it's a teachable.
4: You were the pebble that sent the ripples of change throughout her life.
3: It is a teachable moment for that man.
4: Who sends their elderly mother out in 95 degree heat for a vegan sandwich?
3: I don't know. Not someone like me. Not someone like me.
4: But on top of that, because she's sending him pictures from the menu, does he not have the ability to find out what this place sells?
3: A layabout. That's what I think.
4: Yeah, he sounds quite lazy.
3: So, if I can give him an example, you know, I mean, it's not a high standard to live up. I mean, it's certainly a high standard for him, but I think it's obtainable for most folks. So, if there's a lesson to be learned, I think that's what it is. And sparking fire in old lady loins, I guess, is also part of the story, too.
4: Nothing turns them on like politeness, like respect.
3: You in a hurry, she says. I said, no.
4: Take your time. You've earned it.
3: I don't know about you, but I have lots of time. 888-545-5655.
2: They're out there. Stupid people doing stupid things with the Jason Lee and Cluck Show.
3: Got to give this guy some credit in his response when police officers ask him, man, what are you doing? A fella from Arizona was spending time in Colorado when he decided to break the window out of a local locomotive, a Union Pacific locomotive. He then climbed inside, made his way to the roof of the train, and then surfed it completely naked. Witnesses obviously called 911 because this isn't something you're supposed to see. He did ride the train for a very long time. Again, nude. Police kind of shine this up a little bit, make it sound a little more complicated than it actually was. But apparently near the Nebraska border, deputies working with railroad staff intercepted the train and arrested him. We think that's a bit wordy for, you know, we passed the train and went to the next town and told the guy to slow it down when you get into town.
4: Very simple to know where a train is headed.
3: A train doesn't zig when you zag. It's pretty standard.
4: Yep.
3: It's going where? That way? Okay. Just follow the tracks. Sheriff's office announced the arrest. The man did express his love for vodka, beer, and playing the banjo as he was being arrested. Unfortunately, he does not have these three things now as he's sitting in jail. They got him on misdemeanors and some felonies. This is probably not the way you need to go about it. Probably makes a pretty decent movie, though. Florida story of the day. There's was a Florida police chief named Michael Gideons. He had to resign after allegations that he had sexual encounters while he was on duty. We've seen that many times. Not a big deal.
4: Yeah.
3: He was having sex with the wife of a man he was investigating. 80-page report.
4: Sounds like he got to the end of his investigation. He figured it all out. I've learned everything I need to know.
3: This case is closed.
4: Yep.
3: He first contacted the woman in March of last year while looking into her husband over a contractor fraud complaint. The two exchanged text messages. They met up at a hotel. Investigators say they had sex while he was supposed to be conducting surveillance on her home. Well, he did one better. He's like, I know where she's at.
4: Yep.
3: Second encounter followed a couple of months later. The woman said both of the encounters were consensual and she never felt harassed. Investigations concluded no crimes were committed. But in something that doesn't happen very much anymore, he decided to take his integrity and walk out the door. He resigned in shame. By the way, he's been a cop for 30 years.
4: Wow.
3: So please be careful. They're out there. Stupid people doing stupid things.
4: He's a hell of an investigator. Figured it all out.
3: We'll get some entertainment news in a couple of minutes.
4: Turns out the Odyssey was seen by almost everybody over the weekend. FIFA pulled off their very first ever halftime show yesterday. Oh, we lost the pigeon lady from Home Alone 2. And it turns out she's an Academy Award winner. Jelly Roll and Buddy XL have officially now divorced, and we're going to get to one very upsetting part of their divorce settlement. And
3: boy, man, we got real hung up on this in the 6 o'clock hour.
4: Yeah, we did. We don't think he's rich enough for this.
3: Still kind of burns me a little bit, I'll be honest. Yeah. I thought we had talked it out, but I'm starting to feel it again. I feel it.
4: And sad news, we just talked about her a couple times last week, but Jennifer Finch from L7 actually passed away over the weekend.
3: And Tom Cruise invited some regular people like us to go to the movies with him this weekend. 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
11: Well, everybody and their mother and their brother went to go see Christopher Nolan's The Odyssey over the weekend. It shattered expectations opening weekend, making $124.5 million to take number one at the box office by over $100 million. His biggest ever opening was for The Dark Knight Rises until The Odyssey came out. This is the movie that Christopher Nolan's, it is his biggest so far. Shot entirely on IMAX, still holds a 95% Rotten Tomatoes fresh score. I guess other movies were actually playing because Moana made $19 million, Minions and Monsters and Toy Story 5 each brought in 15. and the Evil Dead Burn rounded out the top five with 5 million. But we had a couple of reviews earlier. People said they saw it. It was big. Can't confirm. It's huge. And yesterday, the 2026 FIFA World Cup final made history by having the tournament's first ever halftime show. Do they not do halftime shows over in foreign countries? Do they look at our halftime show for the Super Bowl? Like, what is this nonsense? They stop and have a jig in the middle?
12: I don't know. It was terrible, though. Except for Shakira. She is awesome.
11: Yeah.
12: That Madonna thing was just creepy. I don't know why. It was unsettling to me. She looks very unnatural.
11: FIFA extended the halftime break to 30 minutes so they could squeeze in everybody and their mother. The PS22 chorus, Justin Bieber, Shakira, Burna Boy, BTS, Ronaldo, Ronaldinho. Am I even saying those dudes right? Madonna opened it up with a nightclub theme medley. Coldplay showed up, and even Kermit the Frog joined in. They got everything in about 11 minutes. The show did draw some mixed reactions, praising for its scale, but criticizing the chaotic transitions.
12: Yeah, and then Justin Bieber's song was just completely downtrodden, just a solo acoustic bit. Ted Lasso did introduce him, though.
11: That's pretty cool.
12: Ted Lasso and who's the coach? The quiet coach?
11: Yeah.
12: The weird one?
11: Yeah.
12: And all the weird psych stuff. They were a part of it, too. It was fun at the end because they had, like, the Muppets and Shakira. And so it's the big finale, right? And everybody's on the field. Mm-hmm. And then if you saw in the way back in the corner, they weren't in the middle. They weren't supposed to be in the frame. But Ted Lasso is going crazy, just jumping and cheering and stuff. Jason Sudeikis. He just looked like he was having a great time. And it wasn't in the script. He was just having fun.
11: Sad news to wake up to today. We found out that a woman passed away. Her name was Brenda Fricker. She was an Irish actress. She was the pigeon lady in Home Alone 2, Lost in New York from 1992. What I didn't know until this morning is that she is the Academy Award-winning pigeon lady in Home Alone 2, Lost in New York from 1992. She was in a movie, My Left Foot, with Daniel Day-Lewis back in 1989, and she won the Oscar for Best Supporting Actress. I didn't know that. And she was 81 when she died, which means she was only like 50 when she was the pigeon lady in Home Alone 2, Lost in New York from 1992. That's all the information I have, but I thought that was kind of a fun fact. That's an Oscar winner up there. And as we joked about last week, it turned out to be reality, but NBC News has fired a lone security guard following, they call it, an alarming breach at the Today Show's New York City headquarters. The intruder slipped past security, made his way into the studio before confronting Craig Melvin on a staircase around 9 o'clock. The guy was arrested and charged. NBC said it was reviewing the incident, but they did fire the security guard who let the guy past or didn't see that there was a guy coming.
12: Yeah, Butter Jeff says, how did that pitch go for that yesterday? Did they just say, Justin, could you bring this whole mood down? Yeah, if you go back and watch
11: Chris Martin from Coldplay is responsible for that whole halftime show. He's the guy they said that curated it, the entire thing.
12: So oh, really?
11: He put it all together.
12: Yeah, poorly. I mean, I don't know. It wasn't terrible. It just, I don't know. The Bieber part was completely unnecessary.
11: They were trying to be everything to everybody all at once.
12: You know what? Here's my problem with Madonna. I think this is it. She tried too hard to convince you that it was 23-year-old Madonna.
11: Oh.
12: I don't know. There was something about it that didn't, it made me uncomfortable. She was like in a car pretending to be, I don't know, man. It just, I don't know.
11: When you're dealing with, because she just did what, just club stuff?
12: Yeah, it was very dance-oriented. I mean, the song was fine. It was whatever it was.
11: But when you have a star that has that, that's not the place or like, you should have just dusted off some classics.
12: Yeah.
11: That's what people want.
12: Well, and she was clearly lip-syncing, and that always throws you. I know everybody does it, and that's a true story. Everybody does it, but she did it poorly also. You know, a lot of times what you want to do is go, oh, are they maybe singing live?
11: Mm-hmm.
12: Are they, when it's over the top, you know, obvious.
11: A story that happened with great speed last week is we found out that Jennifer Finch, the bassist for L7, had been diagnosed with an aggressive brain cancer, and they had started a GoFundMe last week to raise a bunch of money for her care because being an early wave grunge band did not pay the bills. By the end of the week, it had gotten up to like $300,000 or $400,000, and she actually passed over the weekend. They initially expected her brain cancer to be dealt with through radiation, and then they had complications leading to multiple surgeries. She did survive thyroid cancer back in 2011, and that all happened very fast last week, but she has gone. There are various remembrances of her on Instagram. Paramount and Activision are developing a live-action Call of Duty film set in the franchise's Modern Warfare universe. Peter Berg, we know him. He's the guy behind Friday Night Lights and Taylor Sheridan, the dude from Landman and Yellowstone. They're teaming up to write the script. And I'm with you. This is like Friday. You could swallow this pill on a Friday. Hearing this on a Monday, Jelly Roll and Bunny XO over the weekend finalized their divorce after 10 years together. It's all we've been talking about for the last month or two. Well, not all we've been talking about, but we talked about it.
12: We've mentioned it in passing.
11: Court documents show that Jelly Roll and Bunny are dividing vehicles, homes, intellectual properties, and an aircraft.
12: Yeah, we didn't know the jelly roll.
11: Uber Geek Gabe found a picture of this guy's plane.
12: Okay.
11: It's like matte black, and it's got his like tour logo on it. So it's out there.
12: It doesn't seem like he should have...
11: I think
12: he shouldn't have private plane money, like owning private plane. He can take a private plane. That's easy.
11: I always heard that once you make the jump to having your own private plane, like that's a different echelon of being wealthy. Like you need to be ultra wealthy because they're very expensive. And then you'll have, you know, you could lease it out to people. You can charter it. But
12: the nice part about that is you play, you have a show like every other day or every 3 days, right? Mm-hmm. Which means you go home at the end of the show. You fly home. Your band and your bus and your staging and all that, they're in the buses and they're going from venue to venue to venue. But you have the luxury of flying home, being home for 48 hours or, you know, 36 hours and then back, you know, then you fly to the next town.
11: We just didn't think he was big enough, rich enough to have his own plane, but if they're dividing an aircraft, as the language is written, you and I were hoping it was either, you know, one of those gliders with a propeller on it. Somebody suggested maybe it's a Cessna. It does not have propellers. This thing is a jet. He is also going to give her a one-time confidential payment. No alimony claims have been filed, so it's just, I guess, cut a check and walk away. But, yeah, I read that and thought, an aircraft...
12: Yeah, I would assume he's not big enough to maintain his own plane. He just spends money poorly. Don't expect him to have forever money, says Uber Geek Gabe. Yeah, that's what it smells like to me, right? Never had money. All of a sudden have a pile of money. It's going to last forever. It's a story as old as time, right?
11: Yeah.
12: Now I feel mad. Now I feel sad for being mad at him for having airplane money when we know that eventually, you know, there may come a day where he has to load luggage onto a plane to pay rent.
11: It could have been his plane. Right. His load luggage onto.
12: I know.
11: Like, I don't care.
12: It's a nice full circle story, though.
11: Like, I don't know. I'd like to think that if I like won the Mega Millions or just all of a sudden came into infinite wealth, I would still not be dumb enough to buy a private plane. Like, I don't go far enough. Yeah, I'm very not busy in my fantasies, so I don't travel enough. Rich Warren probably wouldn't travel enough to merit needing his own plane.
12: How would you behave if Tom Cruise asked you to come watch a movie with him?
11: Poorly. I would behave poorly. I would breathe out of my mouth, ask him stupid questions he's asked a million times, look him up and down, and be like, you really are short.
12: I know the stress and the anxiety that would go along with it, so I'd have to decline. Tom Cruise could say, hey, come watch the Odyssey with me. And I would say, I left the stove on at home. Yeah. I don't know. I have a tick that I have to get taken care of. I don't know what I have, man, but I can't go watch a movie with you. Tom Cruise last week had set up a private screening AMC movie theaters, Lincoln Square in New York City. There was a freak storm and he was unable to make it. But he decided over the weekend to, you know, do it again. He allegedly missed the Wednesday showtime. The theater expected him, but due to an unexpected storm, he wasn't able to make it. He then went to see it over the weekend, and he invited anybody that was still working at the movie theater to come in and watch the movie with him. He said he invited every AMC staff member still there cleaning up empty theaters and restocking the snacks to join him for the film. I assume everybody took him up on the offer.
11: I'm gonna worry, like, do I stink? Am I getting the nervous pit sweats? Am I gonna stink? Do I stink now? Is he gonna smell me?
12: I appreciate the fact that he took that, you know, he just wanted to go see the Odyssey, right? I think I'd have an easier time accepting it knowing that I wasn't going to a Tom Cruise movie. He's like, hey, come, hey, it's an early screening for my new movie, Digger. Come watch it with me.
11: I would suggest.
12: I can't do that. No way.
11: I'm like, let's go watch live action Moana instead.
12: Is there another movie in another theater that we could watch? He did say that he shared a post last night showing his support for watching films in theaters for the full experience. Obviously, The Odyssey is one of those you have to see on the big screen, right? He congratulated Christopher Nolan and his cast and crew for an amazing night at the movie theater. Yeah, I'd be vomiting from the nerves. Mm-hmm. He's like, no, come on. We know how motivational he is. You know, he can talk you into anything. It's like, no, just come on. I'll get some popcorn. I'll get the popcorn and the sodas.
11: No.
12: And you're like, all right, Tom, I'll go watch.
11: I'd just be a ball of nerves.
12: Yeah, I'd be throwing up on the floor. Yeah. He's like, what is the matter with you? I'm like,
11: I don't know.
12: I have an eating disorder. I don't know, Tom. I don't know what to tell you.
11: I get the nervous pukes.
12: Can I sit behind you or do I have to sit next to you?
11: Sitting behind him would be fine because he's short. He's not going to, like, you know, ruin your view.
12: Down in front. 888-545-5655. Let's wrap this up.
13: And now, the Stan Marsh moment.
14: I learned something today.
13: On the Jason Lee and Cluck Show.
12: Somebody says Tom Cruise is washed up. I don't think that's...
11: No.
12: That's not a thing.
11: No.
12: I don't think you know what washed up is. All right, what do we learn here today? Today is National Moon Day. On this date, all the way back in 1969, Neil Armstrong became the first human to walk on the moon, followed by Buzz Aldrin. No, you can say that to Neil Armstrong. I don't think he cares. You don't want to say it to Buzz Aldrin, who was the second man to walk on the moon. You're like, man, I heard that thing was fake.
11: Did he punch that guy in the mouth?
12: Yeah, he boxed that guy's ears. That moon landing was fake. He's like, I'm going to show you fake. And then you're going to wash it down with my knuckle sandwich.
11: Could you imagine you're one of like 20 people who've set foot on the freaking moon and some guy's like, no.
12: I can understand the anger. Some dipwad is...
11: You can't beat a guy smart. You can only beat him dumber than he is.
12: But it is incredibly offensive.
11: Your feet were on the moon. He's like, no. Some guy a third your age is like, no way.
12: Never happened.
11: Didn't happen.
12: I am in a very, very elite and exclusive club. And if you pee on that club, mm-hmm. You will probably get that reaction. I don't blame him at all. Probably would have done the same thing. You know the amount of training and work I had to put into that?
11: Yeah.
12: A lot. You know how many times I had to throw up on that spinning thing?
11: Yeah, he was one of the elite airmen. And mm-hmm. he made it to the moon. Some fat kid's like, nah, dude, you're perpetuating a lie.
12: New study says drinking a warm cup of cannabis-infused tea will allow you a great night of sleep. We said, yeah, we might as well try it. The use of GLP-1s has quadrupled in the past 2 years. 11% of the population is now on the GLP-1s. The good news is the obesity rate is dropping, something we haven't seen in years. A husband sat down and did the research and encouraged his wife to go buy a scratch-off ticket, a couple of them, because he was researching it online and he noticed that this particular scratch-off ticket hadn't paid out the big prize yet.
11: I didn't know this was the information you could even find.
12: They got the big prize, the Gifts of Green. They got the top prize, $500,000, so a little bit of research into your scratchers, I guess, could pay huge dividends. Americans now believe that the new magic number for retirement is $1.2 million.
11: Will we hit it?
12: That's a hard swallow, yes. Most of us will, we'll walk into retirement with a little less than $500,000 in our retirement savings. 25% of us say our retirement cash will end up being less than $250,000.
11: Oh, I'm on a fixed income.
12: We learned that half of all American parents are going into debt over back-to-school supplies. And 8 out of 10 Gen Z kids are relying on their parents for financial support. Number one answer is still paying the cell phone bill. Numbers get marginally better for the rest. Just over half of millennials are still relying on their parents for financial support, and one-third of Gen X are doing the same thing. The bad beach behaviors that annoy most people, number one answer is littering. Music on the beach falls to number four. That's enough for one day. We should probably go. We will talk to you again tomorrow. Have a great day. We'll see you.
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0: Twisted Sister on 98.9 The Bear, Heather Rooney. You know how when you start a project, you got all this motivation to get it done? You're like, yeah, I'm going to get it done by this date. And then usually when you reach a point in your project where you can no longer stop and go back to how it used to be, you know, the point of no return, that's usually about the point where you lose the motivation to finish your project. Case in point, my hallway project. Yeah, started that in May. It's now July and I just finished it. Yay, me, get a gold star. Thanks to all of the side quests in between and lack of motivation. But yeah, I had that burst of energy on Saturday. Thankfully, got it finished. Now, on to the next.
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1: Congratulations, Anthony Steele, out of Defiance. 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Anthony Steele, would you say you drive for Keller Trucking? 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

0: Autumn Kings with Gone, Gone, Gone on 98.9 The Bear. If you ever in a garage band with high hopes of releasing a record one day, you never made it that far. Give it up for Autumn Kings, as they are about to release their first ever record with a record label. They've done so independently, but now they've got a record contract, and they say this is a work of art that they are proud of. New album Epiphanies, with the song Gone, Gone, Gone, dropping September 8th.
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6: That's right, Jane. We're interrupting your regularly scheduled programming to share compelling results from a local survey. According to the More More Institute of Health and Wellness, 100% of Fort Wayne residents reported increased levels of fun after shopping at 20 past 4 and more. Local analysts are calling it the More Fun Phenomenon. The study covered various summer activities, lake days, baseball games, outdoor concerts, even mowing the lawn. lawn and concluded that everything was 100% more fun after shopping at 20 past 4 and more.
7: 100% more fun?
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7: 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You coming with me?
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A Perfect Circle, their new one, Starless, on 98.9 The Bear. Well, lead man, Maynard James Keenan, very busy, about to even be busier because he's being sued by a former business partner. Apparently some reported illegal conduct over their gin venture. We'll see how this story unfolds.

0: on 98.9 The Bear, Heather Rooney. So what is something older generations got right that we have quietly stopped doing to our own detriment? It's a great thread on Reddit. Kind of hitting you right there in the feelings. You know, doing things because they mattered, not because they'd get likes. You know, phones that don't come with the social expectation that you will be available 24/7, 365 to answer calls, text messages, emails. Or how about passing on skills and knowledge to the next generation? You know, I saw a post about how there is, you know, a lost art in certain things that were passed down to each generation. And now we're not doing those things, likely because our parents didn't pass it down to us. Like, they're trying to shame us for not doing it. It's like, well, nobody taught us. So now if we want to do it, we have to go on the internet. And thank you to those folks who kindly share their knowledge for free so we can gain our YouTube degrees.
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Coming up on Thursday, it's another Big Ticket Thursday, where you got a chance to score AC/DC tickets. 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

confusion sets in before the doctor can even.

0: Papa Roach on 98 and on the Bear, Heather Rooney. So according to the slogan, America runs on Duncan. But can your car also run on Duncan? So some smart folks in South Korea, they've apparently developed a process that can turn used coffee grounds into a cleaner burning fuel. Won't explain the process. It's complicated. Like I said, smart folks put this together. I'm not one of them. But with about 10 million tons of coffee waste generated worldwide each year, technology could help keep more waste out of landfills. Which I'm pretty sure I've got enough used coffee grounds to fuel my own vehicle. But just to be clear, don't be putting coffee grounds in your fuel tank, okay?
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0: After an accident, the last thing you need is somebody treating your case just like another number on a stack of paperwork. Hey, it's Heather Rooney with 98.9 on the Bear. 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

0: 90s at noon with Beck on, 98 and on the Bear. So you win some and you lose some, right? Sometimes you're better off taking that L versus suffering the consequences of trying to get that dub. Case in point, dude in Kansas City had to be rescued after he got stuck inside a porta potty. How did he get stuck inside? Well, you see, what allegedly happened was he dropped a bottle of Mountain Dew in you know where. And for whatever reason, he had to get it, but he got stuck. Apparently got stuck in there for 8 hours, like the fire department had to come cut him out because he refused to get out of the porta potty. Like, I don't know what you got going on here, buddy, but yeah, the only thing I'm fishing out of a porta potty hole is car keys or phone. Something very special had to be inside that bottle of Mountain Dew to get stuck inside a porta potty for 8 hours.
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1: If you could go back to the 90s to warn those folks in the 90s about what's going to happen in 2026, what would you tell them? There is a man claiming to be a time traveler from the year 2045. His name is Adam. He says everybody's going to be microchipped like our pets in the year 2045. Apparently, he's already got one in his hand called The One. Further claiming aliens will land on Earth August 2028. So on your bingo card for 2 years from now, put that on there. Apparently, he did pass a lie detector test, too, while saying all these predictions, because, you know, those are to be trusted.
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1: The clock is ticking on that. 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Hey, it's Heather Rooney with 98.9 The Bear. 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

Deftones on 98.9 The Bear, Heather Rooney. So who was the source of the explosive diarrhea lettuce? Well, the FDA now can't confirm Taylor Farms is the source of the outbreak. So who knows? I guess we're still supposed to eat junk. Whatever, I'm game.

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0: You can chime in. Facebook is a good place to do it as well. Gas station sushi. Yeah. Upset tummy over that one. Payday loans. Your dad's thermostat. Yeah, something that, due to experience, I know not to F with. Poison ivy. Yet, do I watch out for it when I'm doing, you know, some yard work at the back of my property? Nope, because here I am a week later, still with the itchies.
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0: 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Have you ever gotten back together with an ex? How'd that work out for you? There's a guy over on Reddit who claims that most people should get back with their ex. Which, you know, this does not apply to, you know, folks who are in an abusive relationship. But he's like, most people leave before the relationship is done, so their mind continues to linger. Quote, I'm not saying it should be a forever thing, but you should definitely get back together if you still think of them often. Which there's a lot of folks in that thread saying, yeah, they did get back together with their ex, and they are now happily married. That is awesome. I am happy for you, but you couldn't pay me $1 million to get back together with an ex.
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0: 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Hey, it's Heather Rooney with 98.9 The Bear. 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
2: 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And I'm also pretty sure she's the person who wrote The Bear Big Voice Guy Sucks on a stall in the ladies' bathroom. 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

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Next time you're stuck behind the person going the speed limit, just know they're saving the planet. Apparently, a new study found that driving the speed limit could save roughly 6 million gallons of gas per day, which that's a lot less carbon dioxide polluting the world.

0: Shine Down on 98 Down the Bear, Heather Rooney. You ever slide into a band's DMs? What'd you say? There was a guy who sent a direct message to Shine Down every single day for 66 days. Now, granted, he was not being, you know, rude or sending things he shouldn't be saying. He was just requesting a song to be played on a stop that where he had concert tickets to. He's like, hey, July 17th, can you play this song? Guess what? Shine Down not only played the song, but they went down to the crowd, found the guy, and even sang with him.
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1: Congratulations, Anthony Steele in Defiance, Ohio. 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

0: reverse on 98.9 The Bear. The Rooney making way for Drew Cage coming up next, which I think Drew is avoiding me. He was in the studio earlier, but then like immediately walked back out. I think it's because he saw all these giant red welts that I have on my arms. It's just poison ivy, Drew, okay? Yeah, wasn't paying attention when I was doing some landscaping. Not this past weekend, but last weekend. And I still have them all over my arms. Yes, I know, leaves of three, leave it be. But that includes, you know, trying, you were supposed to pay attention to the leaves. I didn't. Clearly. Now I'm paying for it. So I'm going to go on home and like soak in an oatmeal bath. So have yourself a great afternoon. We'll chat tomorrow.
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0: You've got the power to say. Ever feel like your energy is completely off and wonder if it's just the summer heat? Hey, it's Heather Rooney with 98.9 The Bear. 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
3: 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According to the More More Institute of Health and Wellness, 100% of Fort Wayne residents reported increased levels of fun after shopping at 20 past 4 and more. Local analysts are calling it the More Fun Phenomenon. The study covered various summer activities, lake days, baseball games, outdoor concerts, even mowing the lawn, and concluded that everything was 100% more fun after shopping at 20 past 4 and more.
4: 100% more fun?
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4: 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You coming with me?
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New Bear Rock from Five, Finger Death Punch. Not eating on the bear. Happy Monday to you, my friends. My name is Drew Cage. How are we feeling? Everything go all right over the weekend? Nothing bad happened? Everything's good? Like, nobody's got any, like, I don't know, bad stories to tell about you? Like, you did all right? Like, the cops aren't looking for you actively right now? That's all we can really hope for, man. Drew Cage, find me on the socials under that name, 260-484-2327. You can go ahead and hit me up text-wise, phone call-wise, whatever you got-wise. It's a phone number. You know how it goes, man. Hopefully Mondays are going well. This might be my last Monday in this room. I don't know. We will see. Start with Avenged. It's Nutty Eating of the Bear.

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So latest from Ice Nine Kills, 98.9 The Bear, Code Brown update, dude. Like we thought for the last couple of days, we kind of had this whole diarrhea parasite, you know, locked down. We kind of knew where it was coming from. It was a specific lettuce brand from a specific place, and we thought, okay, we're back on salads now. Well, some things may not have gone exactly the way we thought they were going. I'll give you the full update on Code Brown here in about 15 minutes. Chevelle, 98.9 The Bear.

0: New Bear Rock from Atreyu, 98.9 The Bear. You remember over the weekend, everybody was kind of blaming and making jokes at Taco Bell for the explosive diarrhea outbreak because of a parasite in the lettuce that they had kind of found and narrowed down and said, all right, it's this lettuce, we just got to remove this lettuce and we're all good. Well, plot twist, officials thought they had found the smoking gun, the lettuce from the supplier, but the FDA has come out and said that positive test they had, yeah, not real. False positive wasn't actually what they're looking for, so we're right back where we started, man. This thing has had more plot twists than a Netflix true crime documentary. But for now, on the plus side, Taco Bell can at least say, hey, it's not officially us.
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1: 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He's trying to get us to call him DC around the office, but it's not taking off. It's Drew Cage. Afternoons on the Bear.

New Bear Rock from the... featuring Johnny Hawkins of Nothing More, called Lost Soul. How you doing, man? Happy Monday to you. My name is Drew Cage. What's going on? 260-484-2327. That's the number. Text it up. Drew Cage on the socials. All of those things. Did you see Jonathan Davis doing, like he sang this song to, like, a piano ballad? It was at a Disney thing. Look it up on the internet. Just ask the internet for it. It'll show it to you. It was interesting. Like, I sit here and say it was great, but it was interesting. Go look for it. Use the internet for things other than... well, you're already using it for, you weirdo.

0: 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Like, if you're Listener of the Day, we're just going to talk about you all day long. You're going to be like the thing that kind of holds everything together. We're going to talk about stuff that you're into. If you got a band or like a job that you want to plug, go ahead, get a free plug for stuff. We'll say it. We'll say whatever. Like I said before, if you just want to make up some fun things about your life, go ahead. Say you climbed Mount Everest. I don't know. I'll believe you if you write it down and send it in an email. Look, I'm Ron Burgundy over here. If you put it on a screen, I will read it, and you have the opportunity to put it on the screen for me to read. 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You get talked about all day. 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All of that stuff. 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Be Listener of the Day, man. 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
5: 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Hey, it's Heather Rooney with 98.9 The Bear. 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

0: 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Sit back and relax because you're not going to believe this
1: It is the 420-ish Mind Blower, brought to you by 20 Past 4 and More. Step inside, explore the more today on Clinton Broadway and the newly expanded and remodeled location on Time Corners off of West Jefferson. Weird thoughts and odd ideas I have in my brain that I want you to have in your brain so that you have to think about the same things I have to think about. And if you ever try to replace that with something beneficial, you're not going to be able to because it's already eaten up your precious brain space. There is no sport that encompasses speed, strength, stamina, and pride better than having to run to the bathroom.

Jason Lee and Cluck, Heather Rooney, Drew Cage, Lou Brutus, the finest full throttle rock on the planet. That is how we get down on 98.9 The Bear.

0: New Bear Rock from Evanescence, 98.9 The Bear. Do you speed? 260-484-2327. Text me up or get out on the Facebook page, man. Do you speed? Like, I asked the question because I was reading something earlier today, something that kind of bugged me a little bit. A new study found that if we all drove the speed limit, we could save roughly 6 million gallons of gas and 50,000 metric tons of carbon dioxide pollution every single day. Now, that's if everybody did it. And they say it would really only add about 54 seconds to the average driver's day, which is where I take umbrage with this, all right? Those are rookie numbers, man. I have timed myself, and I will continue to time myself like every self-respecting man. I've knocked off way more than 54 seconds on a trip multiple times. Trust me, I know that I have because I have texted people to tell them how much time I've knocked off. Don't you dare question me. But it does raise the point. Do you speed? Like, do you speed on purpose? You just trying? Do you not notice? 260-484-2327. Text it up or on the Facebook page. I want to know.
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0: gotcha. 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Girls that like the story, so I told one.
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0: Turnstile, 98.9 The Bear. Hey, man, happy 5 o'clock on a Monday. How we doing? My name is Drew Cage, 260-484-2327. As always, that'd be the number. You can go ahead and use it for whatever you want to use it for. You can text it. You can call it. You can write it down and put it in a bottle and throw it in the ocean and see what happens. Probably nothing. But you could do that. Like, whatever. You could tattoo it on your butt cheeks. I don't care. Whatever you want to do with a phone number. It's a phone number. You know how they work. Drew Cage on the social. Stone Sour, 98.9 The Bear.
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This Thursday, Big Ticket Thursday, my dudes. 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

Breaking Benjamin, New Bear Rock, 98.9, The Bear. Everybody, look, I don't feel like I should have to say this, but apparently I have to say this. Don't cheat on your partner, okay? I don't care who it is. Don't cheat on your wife. Don't cheat on your husband, your boyfriend, your girlfriend, whatever. Don't cheat. It's bad, and it shows lack of quality in your character and respect for your partner. Now, you know this, but do you know that you really shouldn't cheat? Because most importantly, you might be dating a terrifying human being with very low impulse control. You might be, and I'll tell you that story next. Rage Against the Machine.

0: Rise Against, 98.9, The Bear. Are you cheating on your partner? Better quit it, man. Things can get really bad. A woman in Russia found a text message from another woman to her husband. It apparently detailed a sex dream she had about him. So her, being the rational and calm wife that she is, did what all of us would probably do in that situation. She sharpened her teeth so she could bite off her cheating husband's manhood. Ma'am, that is not revenge. That is a Mortal Kombat fatality, all right? Ladies, if your partner cheats, maybe just like key his car or something, because once you're at the dentist and the dentist starts asking you, so what exactly are we sharpening these teeth for? You probably made a poor life choice. But in a related story, the Discovery Channel just announced they're going to be replacing Shark Week with, quote, whatever the hell this thing was week.
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0: 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It's when Drew plays something new.
1: I play something new and you tell me whether it's good or whether it's bad. Just like always, whenever you make up your mind, take out your cell phone, please, and text the word good or the word bad to 260-484-2327. I'll count them up and we'll see whether the song is worth a damn or not. This is two people that I'm sure you are fairly well familiar with, especially one of them. It's Billy Morrison doing stuff again. You know Billy Morrison. He's like a touring guitar player in a lot of different bands, most like kind of famously played with The Cult. He kind of, I believe, had the final official release of an Ozzy Osbourne new song kind of situation. I think he kind of did that before Ozzy passed away. You remember that? Sure you do. He's also teaming up now with Dexter Holland of The Offspring. So give this a listen. Tell me what you think about Billy Morrison and Dexter Holland of The Offspring. Song called Never Gonna Change. 6 o'clock news. 98 Another Bear.

0: There you go, man. 6 o'clock news tonight. Billy Morrison and Dexter Holland. Song called Never Gonna Change. What'd you think about it? Take out your cell phone. Text the word good or the word bad to 260-484-2327. And we will count them bitches up and see how it goes. Let's see. I'll give you about 12 minutes. All right. Linkin Park. It's 98 out of air.
1: Yeah, here we go for the 100th time. Hand grenade pins in every line. Throw them up and let something shine. 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

0: New Bear Rock from The Warning, 98.9 The Bear, 6 o'clock news, a little bit ago, man, Billy Morrison and Dexter Holland of The Offspring, song was called Never Gonna Change. Want to see what you thought about it, and you thought it was, it's another one of those, 66% thumbs up, so I mean like two-thirds, but still, it's not a ringing endorsement for that song, but 66 is, you know, it's a win. It is a solid win. It's a thumbs up, man. You can't say that, and you can't say it's not. Anyway, check it out. He's got, some albums and stuff with a bunch of, like, guest singers and all of those kind of things. He's been doing it for a while, so I'm sure you're well aware. Billy Morrison, check him out. Look him up if you like that kind of stuff. Cool. We'll do this again tomorrow, probably. It's 6 o'clock news, 98.9 The Bear.
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5: 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According to the More More Institute of Health and Wellness, 100% of Fort Wayne residents reported increased levels of fun after shopping at 20 past 4 and more. Local analysts are calling it the More Fun Phenomenon. 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
1: Today's Listener of the Day is a man named Anthony Steele from Defiance, Ohio. He drives for Keller Trucking, says he's big into music, and you can catch him getting down to some Saliva, Godsmack, and Metallica, and Guns N' Roses. He didn't say getting down, but it's just in my mind. Like, I just feel like he's a bit of a dancer. Don't ask me why. It's just a feeling. When he's not on the road, or excuse me, when he is on the road, you can see him catching practice in photography and doing some singing, which, again, also sounds kind of odd. Like, why are you taking pictures while you're driving? But, I mean, to each their own. Be safe. You know, whatever. If it makes you happy, just take a picture, do a little butt wiggle. More power to you, man. Congratulations, Anthony Steele from Defiance, Ohio. Listener of the day today. If you want to be listener of the day tomorrow, text LOD to 260-484-2327. Talk about all the things that you do and how your booty shakes. And play band you like Metallica.

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0: New Bear Rock from Black Label Society, 98.9 The Bear. Wrapping things up for me, man. I don't know this for sure. It's quite possible this will be the final show in this studio. The supposed move is supposed to happen tomorrow. I say supposed to happen tomorrow because it's been supposed to be happening for in the next couple of weeks for about 5 years now. And as of about, I don't know, an hour ago, it's still kind of like, probably? Which, you know, is how radio works, man. So that's just kind of the way things go. So if this is my last time in this studio, goodbye, you disgustingly weird carpeted walls. Goodbye, strange empty field out behind the building. Goodbye, horse next door. But I'll probably be here tomorrow. Either way, have yourself a good night. Be safe, be careful, have fun. And most importantly, my friends, try not to die.
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caught this band over the weekend at Rockfest. They are Magnolia Park. The tune Shallow on Hard Drive XL, where the honor group of the night is Astronauts, who I'm envious of because they can get off this planet. 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

0: Soundgarden for this Monday edition of Hard Drive XL. I'm Lou Brutus. It is certainly one of those heavy days on the calendar, the anniversary of the birth of Chris Cornell in 1964 and the anniversary of the death of Chester Bennington of Linkin Park. We will remember both gentlemen tonight with music. We will also hear from Chester Bennington from the Hard Drive Archive. Other guests will include Sully Erna of Godsmack, who is here as my featured artist, and my special guest, Jacoby Shaddix of Papa Roach. Stone Gossard of Temple of the Dog and Pearl Jam, also celebrating a birthday tonight. And it's the anniversary of the first moon landing in 1969, so we will deal with that in all of our features.
1: 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Right here on Hard Drive.

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0: for the Hard Drive Archive tonight, we remember Chester Bennington on the anniversary of his death. Here we are together in February of 2001.
1: Well, I actually have a lot of different reasons, not only to do with the music industry, to be happy about my life. And I think that it's important to just look, for anybody, it's just important to look at the things that are going good for you and things that you like doing and things that you enjoy that are happening in your life, and look at those things and say, hey, you know, everything's really good. It could be a lot worse, you know. And for me, just waking up every day and knowing that my girl still stays with me and through everything, being away from her a lot, and also the fact that we do have probably the best fans in the world, because the kids just they go over and beyond for us all the time, and it really means a lot to us. And those things make me wake up and think that any problem during the day is just such a minor excuse to be mad. That it's just not worth my time anymore to be upset at anything. You know, it's like, what do I have to complain about? Everything I want is coming true, and it's all because of the dedication from the fans.

0: Bad Omens on Hard Drive XL, preceded by Linkin Park and Conversation with the late Chester Bennington from the Hard Drive Archive in 2001, as we remember Chester on this, the anniversary of his death in 2017. I'm Lou Brutus. Been very interesting going through the Chester Bennington interview segments the last several weeks, which we first started to dig out for our recent 30th anniversary. And then based on that, we have begun doing these archival segments every night on Hard Drive XL under the umbrella of the Hard Drive Archive. But used to have some great conversations with Chester. I don't know why he liked doing the show so much, but he did. And for that, we really appreciate him.
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0: 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You can shoot it or you can hang it. 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